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3: We'll dip down to about 39 tonight under mainly clear skies. Winds out of the northeast, 5 to 10 miles per hour. Daytime highs approaching 59 tomorrow. Overcast skies. Cloudy skies expected tomorrow night. Chance of rain showers, lows level off around 41. From the Cool 103.5 Weather Center, powered by Weatherology, I'm staff meteorologist Laura Lockwood. Currently, it's 61 degrees.
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11: We'll dip down to about 39 tonight under mainly clear skies. Winds out of the northeast, 5 to 10 miles per hour. Daytime highs approaching 59 tomorrow. Overcast skies. Cloudy skies expected tomorrow night. Chance of rain showers. Lows level off around 41. From the Cool 103.5 Weather Center, powered by Weatherology, I'm staff meteorologist Laura Lockwood. Currently, it's 61 degrees.
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1: A little civil off around 39 tonight under mainly clear skies, northeasterly winds 5 to 10 miles per hour. Daytime highs approaching 59 tomorrow, overcast skies. Overcast tomorrow night, chance for showers, low civil off around 41. From the cool 103.5 Weather Center, powered by Weatherology, I'm staff meteorologist Laura Lockwood. Currently 59.
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5: 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Melanie Wilkinson joins us here in studio.
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7: Lowell Civil Off around 39 tonight under mainly clear skies, northeasterly winds 5 to 10 miles per hour. Daytime highs approaching 59 tomorrow, overcast skies. Overcast tomorrow night, chance for showers, Lowell Civil Off around 41. On the Cool 103.5 Weather Center, powered by Weatherology, I'm staff meteorologist Laura Lockwood. Currently 59.
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2: A little double off around 39 tonight under mainly clear skies, northeasterly winds 5 to 10 miles per hour. Daytime highs approaching 59 tomorrow, overcast skies. Overcast tomorrow night, chance for showers, lows level off around 41. From the cool 103.5 Weather Center, powered by Weatherology, I'm staff meteorologist Laura Lockwood. Currently, it's 55 degrees.
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5: Lulz of Alop around 39 tonight under mainly clear skies, northeasterly winds 5 to 10 miles per hour. Daytime highs approaching 59 tomorrow, overcast skies. Overcast tomorrow night, chance for showers, Lulz of Alop around 41. From the Cool 103.5 Weather Center, powered by Weatherology, I'm staff meteorologist Laura Lockwood. Currently, it's 55 degrees.
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4: Lulls of aloft around 39 tonight under mainly clear skies, northeasterly winds 5 to 10 miles per hour. Daytime highs approaching 59 tomorrow, overcast skies. Overcast tomorrow night, chance for showers, lulls of aloft around 41. From the Cool 103.5 Weather Center, powered by Weatherology, I'm staff meteorologist Laura Lockwood. Currently 50.
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5: Lowell's level off around 39 tonight under mainly clear skies, northeasterly winds 5 to 10 miles per hour. Daytime highs approaching 59 tomorrow, overcast skies. Overcast tomorrow night, chance for showers, lows level off around 41. From the cool 103.5 Weather Center, powered by Weatherology, I'm staff meteorologist Laura Lockwood. Currently 50.
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4: Lulls level off around 39 tonight under mainly clear skies, northeasterly winds 5 to 10 miles per hour. Daytime highs approaching 59 tomorrow, overcast skies. Overcast tomorrow night, chance for showers, lulls level off around 41. From the cool 103.5 Weather Center, powered by Weatherology, I'm staff meteorologist Laura Lockwood. Currently 50.
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3: Rolls level off around 39 tonight under mainly clear skies, northeasterly winds 5 to 10 miles per hour. Daytime highs approaching 59 tomorrow, overcast skies. Overcast tomorrow night, chance for showers, rolls level off around 41. On the Cool 103.5 Weather Center, powered by Weatherology, I'm staff meteorologist Laura Lockwood. Currently 50.
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1: Lulls level off around 39 tonight under mainly clear skies, northeasterly winds 5 to 10 miles per hour. Daytime highs approaching 59 tomorrow, overcast skies. Overcast tomorrow night, chance for showers, lulls level off around 41. From the Cool 103.5 Weather Center, powered by Weatherology, I'm staff meteorologist Laura Lockwood. Currently 50.
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1: We'll dip down to about 39 overnight under mainly clear skies. Easterly winds, 5 to 10 miles per hour. Overcast skies, Wednesday, daytime highs approaching 59. Cloudy skies expected Wednesday night. Chance of rain showers will dip down to about 41. From the Cool 103.5 Weather Center, powered by Weatherology, I'm staff meteorologist Laura Lockwood. Right now, it's 46 degrees.
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I can wait all night. What's it gonna be, boy? 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
2: We'll dip down to about 39 overnight under mainly clear skies. Easterly winds 5 to 10 miles per hour. Overcast skies Wednesday. Daytime highs approaching 59. Cloudy skies expected Wednesday night. Chance of rain showers will dip down to about 41. From the cool 103.5 Weather Center, powered by Weatherology, I'm staff meteorologist Laura Lockwood. Right now, it's 46 degrees.
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2: We'll dip down to about 39 overnight under mainly clear skies. Easterly winds 5 to 10 miles per hour. Overcast skies Wednesday. Daytime highs approaching 59. Cloudy skies expected Wednesday night. Chance of rain showers. We'll dip down to about 41. From the Cool 103.5 Weather Center, powered by Weatherology, I'm staff meteorologist Laura Lockwood. Right now, it's 46 degrees.
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2: Mainly clear overnight with a low of 37. Easterly winds 5 to 10 miles per hour. Daytime highs approaching 60 Wednesday. Cloudy skies. Cloudy Wednesday night. Chance for showers. Lows level off around 42. From the cool 103.5 Weather Center, I'm meteorologist Jennifer Wojcicki. Currently, it's 45 degrees.
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1: Mainly clear overnight with a low of 37. Easterly winds 5 to 10 miles per hour. Daytime highs approaching 60. Wednesday, cloudy skies. Cloudy Wednesday night, chance for showers. Lows level off around 42. From the cool 103.5 Weather Center, I'm meteorologist Jennifer Wojcicki. Currently, it's 45 degrees.
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1: Mainly clear overnight with lows around 37. East winds around 5 miles per hour. Wednesday, highs level off around 60. Cloudy skies expected Wednesday night, slight chance of rain showers. Lows level off around 42. From the cool 103.5 Weather Center, powered by Weatherology, I'm staff meteorologist Jennifer Wojcicki. Currently 46.
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3: Mainly clear overnight with lows around 37. East winds around 5 miles per hour. Wednesday, highs level off around 60. Cloudy skies expected Wednesday night, slight chance of rain showers, lows level off around 42. From the cool 103.5 Weather Center, powered by Weatherology, I'm staff meteorologist Jennifer Wojcicki. Currently 46.
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2: Lows dip down to about 37 overnight under partly cloudy skies. Winds out of the east, 5 to 10 miles per hour. Cloudy skies expected Wednesday. Daytime highs approaching 60. Cloudy skies expected Wednesday night. Slight chance of rain showers. Lows level off around 42. From the cool 103.5 Weather Center, I'm meteorologist Jennifer Vujicic. Currently 46.
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1: Lows dip down to about 37 overnight under partly cloudy skies. Winds out of the east, 5 to 10 miles per hour. Cloudy skies expected Wednesday. Daytime highs approaching 60. Cloudy skies expected Wednesday night. Slight chance of rain showers. Lows level off around 42. From the cool 103.5 Weather Center, I'm meteorologist Jennifer Vujitsky. Currently 46.
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4: Cloudy skies expected today.

0: daytime highs approaching 60. Winds out of the east, 5 to 10 miles per hour. Overcast skies again tonight. Slight chance for showers, 42. Cloudy skies expected tomorrow. Slight chance of rain showers. Daytime highs approaching 60. From the cool 103.5 Weather Center, I'm meteorologist Jennifer Wojcicki. Currently, it's 45 degrees.
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4: Cloudy skies expected today with daytime highs approaching 60. Winds out of the east, 5 to 10 miles per hour. Overcast skies again tonight, slight chance for showers, 42. Cloudy skies expected tomorrow, slight chance of rain showers. Daytime highs approaching 60. From the cool 103.5 Weather Center, I'm meteorologist Jennifer Wojcicki. Currently, it's 45 degrees.
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2: Cloudy skies expected today with daytime highs approaching 60. Winds out of the east, 5 to 10 miles per hour. Overcast skies again tonight. Slight chance for showers, 42. Cloudy skies expected tomorrow. Slight chance of rain showers. Daytime highs approaching 60. From the cool 103.5 Weather Center, I'm meteorologist Jennifer Vujicic. Currently, it's 43 degrees.
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2: With the latest in ag information on the Rural Radio Network, good morning. I'm Chad Moyer. 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Yesterday's farm market started the session higher, then faded. However, there was enough bullishness to trim losses. It appears the tension in the Middle East has calmed for now. Crude oil prices have retreated but are still somewhat elevated. Today, Energy Information Administration releases its petroleum status report, including last week's ethanol production. It is expected that ethanol production will be about the same as the week before. No other major reports are scheduled. Traders will continue to monitor planting and growing season weather, along with the ongoing conflict in the Middle East. U.S. corn prices are about $100 per ton below China's price, nearing that $150 spread when China historically buys U.S. corn. Commodity futures prices and shares of ag companies rose amid investor optimism over the U.S.-China trade pledge of $17 billion. Traders are watching China's buying of U.S. soybeans, but Brazil offers an 80-cent a bushel discount to that of the U.S. on an FOB basis. Here in the overnight session in the ECBOT, we are a little bit lower this morning. July corn down 3.5, 471 and 3/4. December down 3.25 at 494 and a half. July soybeans are off 4 cents, 1205 and a half. And new crop November down 4.75 at 1198 and a quarter. July bean oil down 12. July soybean meal down $2 a ton. July Kansas City wheat is holding steady at 703 3/4. Livestock futures yesterday on the mercantile were mixed. June live cattle up 117, August feeder cattle up 480, June lean hogs were down 60 cents, Class 3 milk futures June down 30. 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
3: Cloudy skies expected today with daytime highs approaching 60. Winds out of the east, 5 to 10 miles per hour. Overcast skies again tonight, slight chance for showers, 42. Cloudy skies expected tomorrow, slight chance of rain showers. Daytime highs approaching 60. From the cool 103.5 Weather Center, I'm meteorologist Jennifer Vujicic. Currently, it's 43.

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4: Cloudy skies expected today with daytime highs approaching 61. Winds out of the east, 5 to 10 miles per hour. Cloudy skies tonight, slight chance of rain showers. Lows dip down to about 44. Slight chance of rain showers tomorrow. Highs level off around 60. Cloudy. From the cool 103.5 Weather Center, I'm meteorologist Jennifer Vujicic. Right now, 43.
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5: Good morning and happy Wednesday on the Cool Morning Show, brought to you by Daylight Donuts. Parker Sizer with you here on this, well, Wednesday morning, halfway through the work week, and right in the midst of a chillier week as well. It's not going to be as windy today as it was yesterday, but still temperatures in the low 60s for this Wednesday. Here's Blondie for you. It's Cool Radio.

0: 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We have some Seward Blue Jays baseball again today. They took down Platte Valley 2-1 yesterday in the elimination game and stood off elimination there. So they're going to continue today at 4 o'clock. And that game at Tal Anderson Field against the Elkhorn North Wolves, who Seward lost to in the first game back on Saturday. But they have them again here today, 4 o'clock first pitch. If Seward wins the first game, they're going to play right after that against Elkhorn North for a chance to go to the Class B state championship game. But two wins need to come to Seward here later this afternoon. We'll have the first game and potentially the second game on Cool Radio later today. Right now, let's take a break. Coming up next, your Ag Update from the Nebraska Rural Radio Network. 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
4: A $99 million right to repair settlement gets preliminary approval. I'm Alex Makovica, joining you with today's agriculture news on the Rural Radio Network. Good morning. A federal judge has granted preliminary approval to John Deere's proposed $99 million settlement in the ongoing right to repair lawsuit brought by farmers across the country. The case claims that Deere unfairly restricted access to diagnostic software and repair tools, forcing producers to rely on authorized dealers for repairs. Under the proposed settlement, Deere would make additional repair tools available to farmers and independent repair shops by the end of the year. The settlement would apply to producers who paid Deere dealers for repair services between January of 2018 and this month. Court documents estimate more than 200,000 farmers could qualify. Farmers have until September to object before a final approval hearing next October. As President Trump continues to tout a deal with China, U.S. Senator Pete Ricketts says it's time to diversify, protecting Nebraska ag from trade disruptions. Steve White has the story.
5: He's introducing something called the Market Act to require the federal government to identify concerns with China.
6: About a third of everything that we grow in Nebraska gets exported, so it's a big part of our overall economy.

0: And what we want to do is make sure that we are doing the best job we can to expand those markets.
1: He says the bill is meant to help farmers and ranchers avoid over-reliance on one major buyer.
0: We want to make sure that if China should decide to renege on those, that our farmers and ranchers aren't going to be hurt by that. To be able to see what can we do to be able to open up other markets, especially you think about Indonesia as a huge marketplace.
2: 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I'm Alex Makavica reporting.
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0: good times, great music, cool radio, and the cool morning show brought to you by Daylight Donuts. Go try out some Daylight Donuts this morning. We're going to put out our taste testing video, I think a little later today. We were going to put it out yesterday, but Eric and I actually went to Daylight Donuts for the taste testing videos this week, so check those out. 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They're open until noon at the Way Station in York. 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Go grab a dozen for work or for the family. 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
3: Cloudy skies expected today with daytime highs approaching 61. Winds out of the east, 5 to 10 miles per hour. Cloudy skies tonight, slight chance of rain showers. Lows dip down to about 44. Slight chance of rain showers tomorrow. Highs level off around 60, cloudy. From the cool 103.5 Weather Center, I'm meteorologist Jennifer Vujitsky. Right now, 43.
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0: 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The great Whitney Houston in there a moment ago. We also had Steve Miller in there. Coming up next, I've got some Foreigner and REO Speedwagon on the way to end this 7 o'clock hour. 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
0: All right, we have some special guests in studio with us here. 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
0: Welcome in. Time for the week that was. Melanie Wilkinson joins us here in studio. Melanie,
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0: How we doing?
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3: Cloudy skies today with daytime highs approaching 61. East winds 5 to 10 miles per hour. Cloudy skies expected tonight. Slight chance for showers. Lows level off around 44. Slight chance of rain showers tomorrow. 60. Cloudy. From the cool 103.5 Weather Center, I'm meteorologist Jennifer Wojcicki. Right now, it's 45 degrees.
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1: 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It's 8 o'clock on this Wednesday. Parker Sizer with you on the Cool Morning Show, brought to you by Daylight Donuts at the Way Station in York. And we're here live in the Better Homes and Gardens Real Estate, the Good Life Group Studios in York on this Hump Day Wednesday. Here's ABBA, Dancing Queen. It's Cool Radio.

0: 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That's the Doobie Brothers on Cool Radio. Good times. Great music. More coming up next. We'll get to the Little River Band and some rock set. Also look at your weather forecast in a few minutes as well. Today we're looking in the mid-60s with temperature. Nice spring day on tap. 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

0: Today, the Blue Valley Community Action is celebrating their 60th anniversary here in York at their BVCA store at 3401 North Lincoln Avenue with a fun fair. That's going on from 10 a.m. to 2 p.m. today in York. They've got carnival games, face painting, a free hot dog lunch going on up there, cotton candy, and a bounce house all up at their location, 3401 North Lincoln Avenue at the Blue Valley Community Action location here in York. Their fun fair, 10 a.m. to 2 p.m. Go grab some lunch there, some free hot dogs on tap, and learn more about the Blue Valley Community Action programs while you're there.
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2: Cloudy skies today with daytime highs approaching 61. East winds 5 to 10 miles per hour. Cloudy skies expected tonight. Slight chance for showers. Lows level off around 44. Slight chance of rain showers tomorrow. 60, cloudy. From the cool 103.5 Weather Center, I'm meteorologist Jennifer Wojcicki. Right now, it's 45 degrees.
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0: Paul McCartney and Wings, Live and Let Die on Cool Radio. Paul McCartney was the guest host on SNL Saturday Night Live this weekend. Did a great job. He performed one, I think, new song, also Band on the Run. It's still great to see Paul going, right? I think it's pretty appreciated at this point. He's been doing it for 60 plus years. Paul McCartney right there. More music next here from the Eagles and Melissa Manchester. First, we'll take this break, and your opening grains report from the Nebraska Rural Radio Network is coming up next. We'll be back after this on Cool Radio.
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4: 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Crude oil was lower overnight, which put pressure on grains as there is no resolution in sight for the war in Iran. Corn futures retreated below the 20-day moving average on July futures, with a forecast calling for widespread rain over the next 2 weeks, with three-fourths of the U.S. corn crop planted. Beans were lower as well as trade waits for confirmation on the trade deal with China. 25 million metric tons of U.S. beans through the 26-27 season would require every bit of production possible to supply the demand, with stocks already forecasted to fall by 9%, with a record-tying yield forecasted. And rainfall over the next 2 weeks looks promising to reduce drought in the central and southern plains, but may be too late to save the hard red crop in that region. July corn is down 5 1/4 at 469 3/4. December down 4 3/4 at 493. July soybeans down 7 1/4 at 1202 1/2. November down 7 1/4 at 1195 3/4. July Chicago wheat is down 1/4 at 667. September down 1/4 at 680. July Kansas City wheat is up 1/4 at 704. September down 1/4 at 713 3/4. July soybean meal is down 2 at $3.30.40. July bean oil down 4 cents at $75.41. June live cattle are down 62 cents at $2.53.92. August down 77 at $2.46.47. August feeders down 27 at $3.63.37. September down 32 at $3.60.67. And July lean hogs down 47 at $101.67 here on the Rural Radio Network.
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5: That's Pam Nelson, who owns Nelson Farm and Produce with her husband Tyler. She said that realization helped shape a different kind of business, one focused on bringing people to the farm and showing them how food is actually grown.
6: We as farmers really had to kind of step up and tell our stories better than we were before.
5: Today, the operation raises millions of watermelons, grows dozens of specialty crops for their U-Pick garden and wholesale customers, and welcomes visitors for events like the Tulip Festival throughout the year. Follow along with specialty crop growers like Pam Nelson of Nelson Produce. Funding made possible by the Specialty Crop Block Grant Program. Q Minute. I'm Alex Makavica. A new episode of Grain IQ takes a closer look at what's changing in grain storage capacity. Grain storage growth has stalled, even as yields keep climbing. For years, storage and production grew bushel for bushel, but that's no longer the case.
7: We've added, in the last 5 or 6 years, almost nothing on net. Now, obviously, people are still building new elevators, farmers are still building new bins, but old ones are, you know, wearing out. And the growth in aggregate storage capacity is essentially stopped.
5: That's Joe Jansen, an economist at the University of Illinois. He says that comes in spite of the fact that crop production continues to grow. So what does that mean for your farming operation? Less cushion in the system, he says, could lead to tighter logistics and more pressure on basis when disruptions hit. Hear this full conversation on the Grain IQ podcast, wherever you find your podcasts. 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
3: Cloudy skies today with daytime highs approaching 61. East winds 5 to 10 miles per hour. Cloudy skies expected tonight. Slight chance for showers. Lows level off around 44. Slight chance of rain showers tomorrow. 60, cloudy. From the Cool 103.5 Weather Center, I'm meteorologist Jennifer Wojcicki. Right now, 48.
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4: Good morning, 9 o'clock, just after 9 o'clock on this Wednesday morning. 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
5: Good morning.
4: How are we doing today?
5: Great. No sun here in York,
4: no.
5: But the sun is shining somewhere, so we're okay.
4: That's right. Chilly weather out there, man.
5: It's, right? It feels like fall.
4: Yeah.
5: I kind of want to go to a football game or
4: exactly.
5: something.
4: Exactly. Exactly. It has that kind of feel to it. Maybe even that like early March. Like we missed this kind of weather. And March was okay this year, right?
5: Yeah.
4: It was nice.
5: It was 90 in March.
4: Exactly.
5: Like what the world?

0: And if that has the discrepancy, or the, you know, the other two teams are keeping pitch counts and they all have a discrepancy, then, you know, the NSA one becomes the official one. And that's what happened. Essentially, there was, so West Point Guardian Angels was up 2-0.
1: Yes. Yep.
0: But they get into the bottom of the seventh where Central City Centura is batting. And apparently Central City Centura got past, or went ahead and won the game. And so the umpires at the time go, okay, yep, game over. But then here comes the protest, or the contest, I guess, from West Point Guardian Angels. No, we went past the, they went past the pitch. They, being Central City Centura, went past the pitch count. And so, you know, we're appealing, and NSAA basically said we concur.
1: Yeah, that, NSAA that
0: there
1: rules
0: was a
1: allow
0: misapplication.
1: This.
0: Yeah, yeah, NSAA rules, and, and really it's NFHS rules.
1: Right, right,
0: allow for the contest. They went back and they looked, and they said, "Yep, missed it in real time." So they're going to go back. Now this is
1: bottom of the seventh.
0: This is what's crazy.
1: Right,
0: you basically you take away the win for Central City Centura, which was in walk off fashion. Right,
1: right, right. Yep.
0: And instead, you go back to the bottom of the seventh with Central City now trailing 2-0, and there's I think there's a runner on second and one out. I think
1: let's is what go.
0: I think,
1: so run,
0: and an 0-1
1: no outs,
0: count.
1: No outs. Runner on second. 0-1 count. So
0: yeah,
1: that's the
0: and it was like
1: left.
0: It was at that point that the pitcher should have been pulled essentially for. For West Point. Now, here's what's crazy. West Point called it on them, like, called themselves, right? Because Central City's batting.
1: Right.
0: I
1: don't know.
0: But, of course, they West Point lost the game, so that's why they did the contest, is because, hey, we lost the game, but our guys shouldn't have been pitching. Like, well, then you should hold him. Like,
1: it's strange.
0: It is one of the difficult things, and especially when you talk about Class C baseball, which is, you know, different from A and B, where you might have a lot more arms in A and even in B, you just have more arms to get through. In C, you are trying to roll as best you can with maybe two. Can we get an inning or two out of another guy? Can we get a, you know, a 9-pitch inning is every high school coach's dream in Class C. And if that doesn't happen, you get to state, you get a lot of foul balls. Suddenly those pitch counts go up real fast, and that's what happened here. So they're going to resume their game today.
1: Yeah, and the winner of this game is going to play Mount Michael in the next game. So Mount Michael's just waiting.
0: Right.
1: Just hanging on.
0: Right.
1: You know, they thought they'd see their winner, or the winner yesterday, who they play today. But, they'll be hanging out there for a bit.
0: And remember, you're in the consolation side for Central City and for
1: this
0: Guardian
1: is elimination.
0: Angels. So this is an elimination game. So now your pitch counts again are continuing into today. And if you are whoever does end up winning the Central City and West Point game, potentially you're going to have two full games after this, a third or one or half inning, I guess, right?
1: Yeah.
0: So
1: it's interesting.
0: It's tough.
1: It's interesting.
0: Tough.
1: Yeah. But that's going on there at State Baseball. Again, that's for Class C. We have the Class B coverage, though, today with Seward and Elkhorn North, 4 o'clock from Tal Anderson Field, and about 3:50 pregame start there, unless they have to play two games in the upper part of the bracket, which is Scott Catholic and Gross Catholic. They have the first game at 10 o'clock, and I think it is... it would be a Scut who needs, if the Scut wins, they will move on to the championship game. Gross will need to win twice on that one. So if Gross wins the first game, our 4 o'clock Seward game may start a little later, but we'll see about that, expecting about a 4 o'clock start. All right, that's with state baseball. Now some state track and field, which starts today up in Omaha as well at Burke Stadium, beginning, in about 5 minutes here. You have the Class B girls pole vault and Class B girls discus going right away here at 9 a.m. And then you got Class A boys high jump, Class A girls long jump at 9:30, Class B boys triple jump at 9:30 as well. And then those are kind of the early field events. Then the later morning field events, Class B boys high jump, B girls long jump, B boys shot put are some of the later ones here today. They'll work into the afternoon with the running events, starting with the 3,200 meter relay. It's a 2 mile relay, right? Off the top of my head, I gotta.
0: Well, 3,200 is
1: that's 2 miles,
0: close
1: right?
0: to the 2 miles. Yeah, yeah.
1: I can see it if it's 2 miles when you put the 3,200 in front of me. Like, what is that again? Yeah, that's the.
0: And most people just call it the 4x8.
1: That's right. Yeah, yeah. Bingo. I stopped doing track in eighth grade.

0: I never did it, but I've called enough of it.
1: Yeah, yeah. And then 100-meter high hurdles prelims start off the bat. And then, we'll continue today for Class A and B, and then also tomorrow as well. We'll be keeping you updated here on Cool Radio with some latest track and field updates. And, again, we're starting almost right away with some girls pole vault and girls discus throws at 9 a.m. But our first report won't come till about 11:30. We'll let some early prelim results come through, and we'll have those starting at 11:30 today here on Cool Radio.
0: Yep, you'll get that first wave of the field events before the afternoon session, if you will.
1: Yep. Over there at Burke Stadium, and with the weather that we're having here outside, I mean, come on, they've got to be enjoying it over there today. Not too breezy out yet. I don't know what the weather's going to be like over in Omaha, but I would thoroughly enjoy that if I was if I was a distance runner having to run out and stuff like this. Or I don't know how the jumpers, or high jump, long jump, how colder temperatures might affect your power. But I don't know. I'd be curious to ask. They are not unused to it. They are very used to it because they have to deal with this
0: such
1: in March
0: spring.
1: And April all the time anyway. But,
0: absolutely.
1: Yeah.
0: I always heard that the distance runners, if it's like 45, 50 degrees, distance runners are great with that.
1: Be a dream.
0: It's the sprinters that don't like the 40 and 50 degree temperature. So the little warmer that you get. And one of the things, there's been some good things that have came out of COVID and changing schedules and whatnot, like 4 days of state volleyball and we're all at PBA and then Devaney for the championships, right? That's a good thing. Add the split to 4 days of state track where you don't get to see all of the best athletes at the exact same time. I wish there was a better way to do that. And I know there's been some ideas about, well, maybe we can make it like a 3 day meet and you'd get like a prelim day for C and D on one day and a prelim day for A and B. Mm-hmm. And then the finals would all happen on one day. That might be kind of cool, but it is what it is. If you've made it to Burke, you've done something pretty cool. You have plenty of school records get broken and set at state, and then they don't actually like medal or anything like that too.
1: Right.
0: So it's you can always go, and it's especially track and field. 99% of the time, you're competing against yourself and trying to make the best of what you can.
1: Yep. So exciting stuff there. And again, starting at about 12 o'clock today, 11:30 today, we'll have some updates here on Cool Radio. A couple teams, obviously, will be following York and Seward. Boy, Seward's going to be really busy over these next few days. They have 11 boys and 2 relay teams with some of the boys that are in there included in those relay teams. And then the girls, they have 9 girls and then 3 relay teams. So a lot of action there for Seward York with 5 girls attending, and then they have 2 boys attending as well. So we'll be following that. Milford today as well, and Aurora, Crete, all those Class B teams. So, did anybody hear that paper?
0: Yeah, definitely heard that.
1: That paper
0: absolutely.
1: Slap on it.
0: I do.
1: Good sound.
0: I really like track, and also you can parlay this into wrestling when we have 4 classes.
1: Yeah.
0: I think that's super interesting to see those athletes compete against each other, because you don't necessarily think of, at least I don't because I grew up around here, I don't think of Milford being a Class B team.
1: Yeah.
0: Yet in track and wrestling, that's what they are, right? Chase County. Imperial is Class B.
1: Yeah.
0: I'm like, whoa, that's just mind blowing. And so I think it's great. I wish there was a way to get some of the other sports to go down in the number of classes.
1: Oh, you're dreaming.
0: I'm dreaming way too much. I know.
1: Right. We've got good music on the way here. The Monkees coming up, plus some Paul Davis and Paul Young. The 2 Pauls coming up as well. You're listening to Cool Radio.
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0: 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Good times, great music. I was driving down the interstate this morning, westbound, and I saw a U-Haul, and I was thinking, yeah, they're probably listening to Moving Out by Billy Joel. It would be an appropriate song choice, that's for sure. And that's a good one right there. More music coming up next. First, we're going to check your weather forecast here on Cool Radio. 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
6: Cloudy skies today with daytime highs approaching 61. East winds 5 to 10 miles per hour. Cloudy skies expected tonight. Slight chance for showers. Lows level off around 44. Slight chance of rain showers tomorrow. 60 cloudy. From the cool 103.5 Weather Center, I'm meteorologist Jennifer Wojcicki. Right now, 48.
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9: 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July corn is down 8 1/4 at 4.67 1/4. December down 6 3/4 at 4.91. July soybeans are down 9 1/2 at $12. November down 9 at $11.94. July Chicago wheat is down 7 1/2 at 6.59 3/4. September down 7 1/2 at 6.72 3/4. July Kansas City wheat down 2 3/4 at 7.01. September down 3 at 7.11. June live cattle are down $1.55 at $252.92. August down $2.62 at $244.62. August feeders are down $2.62 at $361.02. September down $2.62 at $358.37. July lean hogs are up 15 cents at $102.30. And Class 3 milk for June up a penny at $16.65 here on the Rural Radio Network.
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2: Cloudy skies today with daytime highs approaching 61. East winds 5 to 10 miles per hour. Cloudy skies expected tonight. Slight chance for showers. Lows level off around 44. Slight chance of rain showers tomorrow. 60, cloudy. From the cool 103.5 Weather Center, I'm meteorologist Jennifer Wojcicki. Right now, it's 50 degrees.
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9: 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Melanie Wilkinson joins us here in studio.
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14: Skies today with daytime highs approaching 61. East winds 5 to 10 miles per hour. Cloudy skies expected tonight. Slight chance for showers. Lows level off around 44. Slight chance of rain showers tomorrow. 60. Cloudy. From the Cool 103.5 Weather Center, I'm meteorologist Jennifer Wojcicki. Right now, it's 50 degrees.
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4: 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July corn is down 11 and a quarter at 464. December down 10 and three quarters at 487. July soybeans are down 7 and a quarter at 1202 and a quarter. November down 7 and a quarter at 1195 and three quarters. July Chicago wheat down 8.5 at 658 and three quarters. September down 8.5 at 671 and three quarters. July Kansas City wheat is down a nickel at 699. September down 4 and three quarters at 709 and a quarter. June live cattle are down 265 at 251.87. August down 410 at 243.15. August feeders are down 365 at 360. September down 377 at 357.20. July lean hogs are up 22 cents at 102.37. August down 20 at 101.90. 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
2: Cloudy skies today with daytime highs approaching 61. East winds 5 to 10 miles per hour. Cloudy skies expected tonight. Slight chance for showers. Lows level off around 44. Slight chance of rain showers tomorrow. 60 cloudy. From the cool 103.5 Weather Center, I'm meteorologist Jennifer Wojcicki. Currently, it's 52 degrees.
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0: 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With this state track update, I'm Parker Sizeb. NSAA State Track and Field starts today at Omaha's Burke Stadium for Class A and B and running through some of the earliest results. Class B Girls Discus is wrapping up. Hope Palp of Central City is sitting in second right now with a throw of 131 feet, 10 inches. York's Avery Albers threw 104 feet, 4 inches and is outside the top 15. In boys triple jump in Class C, Jaden Slagle of Aurora jumped 46 feet, 1 and 3 quarters inches. That is 3 inches behind the leading jump of Dutt Akot of Omaha Gross Catholic. And girls Class B pole vault, Carly Phillip of York, cleared 9 feet 6 inches, but right now is sitting in 13th. It's a busy first day at State Track and Field. At 11:30 this afternoon, the Class B Boys High Jump, Class B Girls Long Jump, and Class B Boys Shot Put starts, and the afternoon begins with the 4x800-meter relay finals. Then it's the 100-meter and 110-meter high hurdle prelims, and then later in the afternoon, the 400-meter dash finals, the 2-mile run, and the prelims for the 200-meter dash. Seward has yet to have a student-athlete compete, but they have plenty of action coming up. They have 9 girls at the state meet and 3 relay teams, and the Seward boys team brings 11 and 2 relay teams. Stay tuned for more updates here on Max Country and Cool Radio as we update local athletes at the state track and field meet in Omaha. 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
0: All right, we have some special guests in studio with us here. We're talking about the Salute to Educators.
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0: Welcome in. Time for the week that was. Melanie Wilkinson joins us here in studio. Melanie,
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0: How we doing?
5: 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We've had quite a week. A lot of things have been happening.
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6: Cloudy skies today with daytime highs approaching 61. East winds 5 to 10 miles per hour. Cloudy skies expected tonight. Slight chance for showers. Lows level off around 44. Slight chance of rain showers tomorrow. 60 cloudy. From the cool 103.5 Weather Center, I'm meteorologist Jennifer Wojcicki. Currently, it's 52 degrees.
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7: 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July corn is down a dime at 465 and a quarter. December down 9 1/4 at 488 and a half. July soybeans are down a dime at 1199 and a half. November down 9 at 1194. July Chicago wheat is down 6 1/2 at 660 and 3/4. September down 6 3/4 at 673 and a half. July Kansas City wheat down 4 1/2 at 699 and a quarter. September down 3 3/4 at 710 and a quarter. June live cattle are down $1.67 at $252.87. August down $3.25 at $244. August feeders down $2.95 at $360.70. September down $3.17 at $357.82. July lean hogs are down 40 cents at $101.75. August down 82 at $101.27. And class 3 milk for June up 17 at $16.81 here on the Rural Radio Network.
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9: Really what it comes down to, in our opinion, is just integrity. 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
4: Cloudy skies expected this afternoon with a high of 61. East winds 8 to 15 miles per hour. Slight chance for showers. Tonight, lows around 44. Cloudy skies expected. Overcast tomorrow, slight chance of rain showers. Highs around 60. From the cool 103.5 Weather Center, I'm meteorologist Jennifer Wojcicki. Right now, 52.
0: Making that 8-hour job feel like 5. Good times and great music. Cool Radio,

Mr. Mister here on Cool Radio. A good Wednesday to you and yours. Taylor Dane is on the radio next. Madness, the Doobie Brothers, and Matthew Wilder on the way. State track, state baseball. Man, big sports day here on Cool Radio. I'm going to tell you all about it coming up next.

They will be playing the Elkhorn North Wolves for a chance to move into the NSAA State Baseball Championships. And again, lots of stuff going on, so we got to make sure we get all the sports right. So, baseball championships perhaps, but got to win two today if you are the Seward Blue Jays. Again, first pitch for game one at 4 o'clock. Also throughout the day, you're going to hear state track and field updates. Sometimes me, sometimes Parker. Kind of depends what time it is. But the NSAA State Track and Field Championships for classes A and B getting underway today, earlier this morning actually, as we speak. So we got an update coming up here in just a little bit. But first, the Doobie Brothers. Take Me in Your Arms. It's here on Cool Radio.

House here on Cool Radio. Good times and great music. We mentioned it. It is postseason for a lot of the NSAA state activities. Best of luck today. The Seward Blue Jays will be in action around 4 o'clock if the schedule holds.

0: Matthew Wilder, Break My Strides here on Cool Radio. Well, as promised, a state track and field update with Parker Siza is on the way. By the way, huge, huge thank you to all of the state track and field update sponsors. It's a fantastic number. We're very excited about that. Thank you so much. Let's check in with Parker.
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2: With a state track update, I'm Parker Siza. Jaden Slagle of Aurora is a Class B boys triple jump champion. After jumping a state best and his personal best this season just last week at districts at over 49 feet, in his final jump today, Jaden jumped 47 feet 4 1/4 inch to win the boys triple jump by about a foot over Dutt Acott, Omaha Gross Catholic. Last year, Jaden finished third in the triple jump. This year, he's a champion and gives Aurora some team points. In other field events this morning, now turning into the afternoon, Carly Phillip of York finished just outside the top 12 in the girls' Class B pole vault, jumping 9 feet 6 inches. And Central City's Hope Palp ends up as the runner-up in Class B girls' discus with a throw of 131 feet 10 inches behind Aaron Briggs of Columbus Lakeview, who threw 149 feet 10 inches to win discus. Now to some current field events continuing into the afternoon. Jack Vanalik of Seward has the fourth best throw in the Class B boys shot put at 48 feet 4 1/2 inches. Marek Sedlacek of Gretna East has the best throw there in the shot put at 50 feet flat. In the Class B boys high jump, Brennan Burhoop of Seward and Colby Rottenberg of Milford are continuing. Each of them have cleared 5 feet 10 inches as that works into the afternoon. And Stella Peterson of Aurora with a first jump in the Class B girls long jump of 16 feet 1 3/4 inches currently has a top 10 jump in the long jump. Right about now for the running events, the 4x800-meter relay is the first event today. That features the Seward Blue Jays boys 4x8, which is the third best time in Class B. The Seward girls 4x8 relay team has the fifth best time in the state. We'll continue with more updates later this afternoon on Max Country and Cool Radio from the State Track Meet in Omaha. 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
10: Cloudy skies expected this afternoon with a high of 61. East winds 8 to 15 miles per hour. Slight chance for showers. Tonight, lows around 44. Cloudy skies expected. Overcast tomorrow, slight chance of rain showers. Highs around 60. From the cool 103.5 Weather Center, I'm meteorologist Jennifer Wojcicki. Right now, 52.
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0: A little CCR for you as we get a check of the forecast. It does look like it's got a chance of a shower here kind of throughout the afternoon. Nothing heavy, nothing severe, but if it sprinkles on you, just say you heard it here first on Cool Radio. Otherwise, 64 today, 65 with another little chance of rain tomorrow. Better chance, actually, on Friday at 66. And then we will warm up a little bit over the weekend into your Memorial Day weekend. And then we will cool back down just a little bit in the middle part of next week. So still not fully into summer, and I'm kind of okay with that.
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12: 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July corn is down 11 and a quarter at 464. December down 10 and a half at 487 and a quarter. July soybeans down 12 and a half at 1197. November down 11 and a quarter at 1191 and three quarters. July Chicago wheat is down a dime at 657 and a quarter. September down a dime at 670 and a quarter. July Kansas City wheat down 9 at 694 and three quarters. September down 8.5 at 705 and a half. June live cattle are down $1.35 at 253.20. August down 212 at 245.15. August feeders up 147 at 365.12. September up 95 cents at 361.95. July lean hogs down 27 at 101.87. August down 52 at 101.57. 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
13: 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McBride says stepping into the store is like stepping back in time.
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2: Cloudy skies with a few peaks of sun this afternoon, with daytime highs approaching 61. Easterly winds 8 to 15 miles per hour. Cloudy skies expected tonight. Slight chance of rain showers. Lows level off around 44. From the cool 103.5 Weather Center, powered by Weatherology, I'm staff meteorologist Jennifer Wojcicki. Right now, it's 55 degrees.
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That's the Eagles here on Cool Radio. Good times and great music. A reminder, we are about 25 minutes away or so from another state track and field update from Omaha and Burke Stadium.

It ain't over till it's over. Lenny Kravitz. Boy, that seemed like the theme for Central City Centura, right? What a deal there at the state baseball championships. Thought they won yesterday over West Point Beamer Guardian Angels, but then a contested pitch count rule that was perhaps broken by themselves, West Point Beamer, and instead of the game being officially ended, they went back and had to replay the bottom of the ninth inning, which on Tuesday, Central City Centura won that game. They came back and played it, basically reset the score to where the infraction had occurred, which was a 2-0 lead in the bottom of the seventh inning. And West Point Beamer Guardian Angels wins the game today and advances in the Class C state baseball. Hopefully nothing like that happens for Seward, but they are in action today at 4 o'clock as they will be taking on the Elkhorn North Wolves. We'll have it for you right here on Cool Radio.

0: Huey Lewis and the News, Heart and Souls here on Cool Radio. And yes, like we were mentioning before, Seward Baseball coming up, 4 o'clock first pitch. At least that's what it is on the schedule for today. Got to win two if you're the Blue Jays over Elkhorn North, but that is coming up at 4 o'clock. We will have it for you right here on Cool Radio. In the meantime, another state track and field update.
1: 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With a state track and field update, I'm Parker Sizem. As state track and field continues at Omaha's Burke Stadium this afternoon, already one local champion, Jaden Slagle of Aurora, in the Class B boys triple jump. But let's get into more field events that are continuing this afternoon. Three area boys Class B shot putters are in the top 10. Derek Russell of Aurora threw 54 feet 4 and a quarter inch, and right now is standing in 6th in Class B boys shot put. Colton Green of Seward is in 8th place currently with his throw of 53 feet 7 inches. And Jaden Smith of Aurora threw his best 53 feet and 3 quarters inches and stands in 9th. Stella Peterson of Aurora cleared 17 feet 5 and 3 quarters inches in the Class B girls long jump. Her jump right now is standing in 7th place. And Colby Rottenberg of Milford and Brennan Burhoop of Seward are looking for top 10s in the Class B boys high jump. Rottenberg of Milford, he cleared 6 feet 2 inches. Burhoop was still attempting his 6 feet 2 inch jump as we were recording. Looking at the schedule in Omaha for later this afternoon, at 1:30, the 3,200 meter relay finals begin, and then the prelims for the 100 and 110 meter high hurdles at 2:45. At 3:05, it's the 100 meter dash prelims. At 4:05, the 400 meter dash finals. And following that is the 3,200 meter finals. And then at 6 o'clock this evening, the prelims for the 200 meter dash. We'll be back later this afternoon with more state track and field updates back here on Max Country and Cool Radio. 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
10: Cloudy skies with a few peaks of sun this afternoon, with daytime highs approaching 61. Easterly winds 8 to 15 miles per hour. Cloudy skies expected tonight. Slight chance of rain showers. Lows level off around 44. From the cool 103.5 Weather Center, powered by Weatherology, I'm staff meteorologist Jennifer Wojcicki. Right now, it's 55 degrees.
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0: Orchestral Maneuvers in the Dark. That's the name of the group, by the way. That is it for me today, sliding out the chair. Gene Curtis will be in here in a little bit. More state track and field updates coming up throughout the afternoon. And a reminder, of course, that Seward baseball set to start at 4 o'clock there in Omaha.
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6: Good afternoon. 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July corn down 9.5 today at 465¾. December down 8.5 at 489¼. July soybeans down 9¾ at 1199¾. August down 10.5 at 1199¼. July Chicago wheat down 6¾ at 660½. September down 6¾ at 673½. July Kansas City wheat down a nickel at 698¾. September down 4¾ at 709¼. June live cattle down 127 at 253.27. August down 195 at 245.30. August feeders up 212 at 365.77. September up 162 at 362.62. July lean hogs are down 17 cents at 101.97. 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
2: Sunshine mixed with clouds at times this afternoon, with daytime highs approaching 61. Easterly winds 8 to 15 miles per hour. Slight chance of rain showers tonight. Lows dip down to about 43. Cloudy skies. Slight chance of rain showers tomorrow, 62. Overcast. From the Cool 103.5 Weather Center, powered by Weatherology, I'm staff meteorologist Laura Lockwood. Currently 57.
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1: Well, the state track and field meet rolls on in Omaha today. Beautiful weather outside, and some of our area athletes performing quite well. We'll get you updated here with the boys. Class B in the shot put, Colton Green of Seward would finish with third place, 56 feet 9 inches, his best toss in the shot put. Congratulations to Colton there on that third place finish. In the B girls long jump, Stella Peterson of Aurora finished 7th place overall, 17 feet 5 and a quarter inches. As we move through the afternoon, we'll have more updates when we get into more of the prelims for the running events. You can keep it tuned here to Cool Radio and also on Max Country for more state track and field updates.
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12: Sunshine mixed with clouds at times this afternoon, with daytime highs approaching 61. Easterly winds 8 to 15 miles per hour. Slight chance of rain showers tonight. Lows dip down to about 43. Cloudy skies. Slight chance of rain showers tomorrow, 62. Overcast. From the Cool 103.5 Weather Center, powered by Weatherology, I'm staff meteorologist Laura Lockwood. Currently 57.
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14: We're coming up on the 5 o'clock hour Friday afternoon. 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
15: Welcome in. 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Melanie Wilkinson joins us here in studio.
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2: With Ag Information, I'm Steve White. What started with decent fall moisture has turned into a tough growing season for Kansas wheat. During the recent Kansas Wheat Quality Council tour, folks found fields showing drought stress, freeze damage, and disease pressure. After the first day, yield was expected to hit 38 bushels an acre, about half of last year, according to K-State wheat specialist Romulo Lilato.
20: It goes to show how stressed out the crop is this season and the limited yield potential that we have now.
2: He added that 38 bushel number is the projected yield if everything goes well, and there are signs things may not.
20: The problem is that we have a week ahead of us that has windy and hot conditions forecast, and that's going to continue taking its toll on the yield and likely on the quality of the crop.
2: Some producers told tour participants it's the shortest wheat they've seen in years, and a few fields may even be abandoned. A federal judge has granted preliminary approval to John Deere's proposed $99 million settlement in the ongoing right-to-repair lawsuit brought by farmers. The case claims Deere unfairly restricted access to diagnostic software and repair tools. Willie Cade has been a vocal advocate for the right to repair.
21: And by the way, it's all based on the number of hours that your equipment has been worked on by a dealer.
2: Under the proposed settlement, Deere would make additional diagnostic and repair tools available to farmers and independent repair shops by the end of the year. The settlement would apply to producers who paid Deere dealers for repairs between January of 2018 and this month. Court documents estimate more than 200,000 farmers qualify. Farmers have until September to object before a final approval in October.
0: Making your workday fly by.
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2: We celebrate the centennial class of 2026. 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
3: Sunshine mixed with clouds at times this afternoon, with daytime highs approaching 61. Easterly winds 8 to 15 miles per hour. Slight chance of rain showers tonight, lows dip down to about 43, cloudy skies. Slight chance of rain showers tomorrow, 62, overcast. From the Cool 103.5 Weather Center, powered by Weatherology, I'm staff meteorologist Laura Lockwood. Currently 57.
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great music, Bad Company, and a rock and roll fantasy. We've got some baseball coming up this afternoon. I'll tell you all about that in a few minutes. First, it is Prince and Purple Rain. 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

0: Huey Lewis and the News. Good times, great music, cool radio. Hello, I am Gene. All right, coming up here in about a half an hour, we will have more Seward baseball as they participate in the Class B State Baseball Tournament, taking on Elkhorn North. Now, if we go back to the weekend, Elkhorn North defeated Seward in the first game, so this is an elimination game for Seward. If they would happen to win, they will have to play again tonight. So, this is an elimination game for Seward. It is not an elimination game for Elkhorn North, but it'll start at 4 o'clock this afternoon. Our pregame will start at 3:50, so that is coming up here in about 30 minutes. It will be Elkhorn North versus Seward at the Class B State Baseball Tournament right here on Cool Radio.
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2: With a state track and field update, I'm Eric Allgood. Well, earlier today, the boys high jump in Class B, congratulations in order to Brendan Burhoop of Seward. He cleared 6 feet 6 inches, finished 5th place overall. Milford's Colby Rottenberg cleared 6 feet 2 and finished in 11th. And the B girls, 4x800 relay, the Seward girls finished 8th overall, 942.75. In the 4x8 for the boys, the Seward boys finished 3rd place in 758.62. And congratulations to Hayden Minchow of Seward. She qualified for the finals tomorrow in the prelims from today in the 100 hurdles. She went 15.18 to win her heat. We'll be back with more state track and field updates.
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6: Sunshine mixed with clouds at times this afternoon, with daytime highs approaching 61. Easterly winds 8 to 15 miles per hour. Slight chance of rain showers tonight. Lows dip down to about 43. Cloudy skies. Slight chance of rain showers tomorrow, 62. Overcast. From the Cool 103.5 Weather Center, powered by Weatherology, I'm staff meteorologist Laura Lockwood. Currently 57.
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great music, Duran Duran and Hungry Like the Wolf, and that will wrap things up for me today. We've got Seward Baseball coming up in just a few minutes, taking on Elkhorn North in the Class B State Baseball Tournament. I'll see you tomorrow afternoon.

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4: I think the biggest theme of the day in general is just this big buy stock, sell commodities kind of action. And it's kind of something we've seen a lot of times here over the last few months with all that's going on geopolitically. Obviously, we've gotten, you know, more back and forth headlines about, you know, peace potentially being within sight, a deal with Iran potentially being right around the corner here. I believe the Trump quote today was that we're in the final stages of negotiations, but always got to kind of take that with a grain of salt. Obviously, we've seen kind of this optimism come forward only to fall back again.
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1: Good afternoon, live from Tal Anderson Field in Omaha. This is the Class B State Baseball Tournament on a Cool Radio. I'm Parker Sizer. The Seward Blue Jays are one of the final four teams here at the Class B State Tournament. They take on Elkhorn North here for the second time this week. They lost the opening game to the Wolves back on Saturday, but since then the Blue Jays have won two elimination games. The first one over Platte Valley, or the second one over Platte Valley yesterday, 2-1, and then the one right before that. Let me get the bracket pulled up here. The one right before that was their win over Lincoln Standing Bear back on Monday. That was a 7-2 win for the Blue Jays. Then the Platte Valley win yesterday, 2-1. Bryson Burt going nearly the distance and getting that win there for Seward. And so they move on here, and they have to win both today over Elkhorn North, who has cruised through. They have not allowed a run yet here at the state tournament. They won over Seward 5-0 in that Saturday game, and then they beat Platte Valley 7-0 on Monday to move right to this Wednesday game. So Elkhorn North, all they need to do is win one game, and they're in the state championship. So the task here for Seward is to get Elkhorn North in game one, and then win that winner, go to the state championship game, which would come up just right after this one here, and we'll say probably around 7:30 or so for

0: face side. So now 0-2. First run given up here by Elkhorn North at the state tournament. And the Blue Jays here with a 1-0 lead in the top of the first. Yeager the pitch. Riley swings, fouls off to the right. Count will stay 0-2. The leadoff double on the first swing by Boston Happ got him to second base. Fielder's choice by Quinn Berner moved Happ over to third. And then Bryson Burt with the triple that scored the run. He's standing on third still. Riley, he's got two strikes. Now it's a 1-2 count as that pitch goes low by Yeager. Ball and two strikes here. Yeager, the wind, the pitch. Another miss. 2-2. Elkhorn North fans, I think, thought that was a pitch pretty close to the lower and outside part of the zone. I think they thought it was in there, but 2-2. Yeager, fastball, gets him for strike three. No swing there by Riley. That was the first time we saw Yeager throw some heat. And that's the first strikeout right there. And out number two, Quentin Hibbert. Now up for the Blue Jays. Had a couple hits in the win yesterday, as well as their win over Lincoln Standing Baron in the win over Elk, or in the loss over Elkhorn North on Saturday. He was the only Blue Jay with multi-hits. Swing and a miss here for strike one. On the first pitch, a breaking ball there, and it finished outside the zone by Yeager. But Hibbert took a dive at it. Missed it, strike one. Burt, the runner at third. And a pitch missing there by Yeager. Count now moves to 1-1. Two outs here in the top of the first. Blue Jays in front. Here's a swing, though, by Hibbert, and a miss for strike two. So a ball and two strikes. Yeager, two strikes. Hibbert grounds one towards short. Gloved there by the shortstop Jensen. Over to first, Rieselman for out number three. But the Blue Jays do some damage here in the top of the first. They pick up two hits, one run, no errors for Elkhorn North. And it's a 1-0 lead for Seward. And they're going to be up next, or Elkhorn North will be up next. Seward in the field up next. And the pitcher, Landon Pelster, will get his first action when we come back. This is Blue Jays Baseball on Cool Radio.
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0: Landon Pelster out on the mound for the Blue Jays here in the bottom of the first. Seward with a 1-0 lead. They picked up two hits and one run there in the bottom, or in the top of the first half inning here. And Elkhorn North now down for the first time here at their state tournament. They're leading off today with Connor Werdeman. He's the DH, number 25. Jake Jensen bats second, the shortstop. And then batting third is Ethan Asmus, the second baseman. Werdeman at 388 with his average and 33 hits on the season. Jake Jensen, number 23. He's at a 393 average, just a little better.

0: at the plate, and then Werdemann, and then Asmus at 337. So, first three batters here, over 330 for Pelster. First pitch, Pelster to the catcher, Happ, and it's outside for ball one. Seward Field here, Happ, the catcher. And then first base, Tyler Hammond. Second baseman, Quinn Berner. Continue in a second. 1-0 pitch. Misses again by Pelster. Now 2-0. Berner at second base. Bryson Burt is the shortstop. Kyle Riley at third base. Carson Dyer is the left fielder. Quentin Hibbert, center fielder. And Declan Lindau is the right fielder. 2-0. Now 3-0. Pelster missing in the same location there, low and away. On the first three pitches here to Werdemann. And that misses the zone upstairs. So a walk on the first at-bat. And Elkhorn North will have a runner on. Jake Jansen now heads to the plate. Jansen, 393 average. By the way, Werdemann did not record a hit in the Elkhorn North win over Seward back on Saturday. He was 0 for 4. And Jansen, right here, he was 1 for 4. Excuse me, 1 for 3. Struck out once as well from Saturday, but Jansen still dangerous hitter, 393. First pitch missing by Pelster, and another one misses the zone. That is the first six pitches here for Landon Pelster, all outside. So 2-0 the count. Brock Anderson's going to head out to the mound here. So we got a quick time called here, and Coach Anderson's got to try to instill some confidence in his pitcher here, just get him off to a better start. Blue Jays got off to a great start here in this game in the top of the first with that run scored. And now if Pelster can just settle in here, Blue Jays are still in good shape. So there's the first mound visit here. Anderson, Coach Anderson heads back to the dugout. A lot of coaches are different, a lot of managers, baseball managers are different on what they do on those quick talks with pitchers. Some of them crack a joke, you know, who knows, but just something to try to get them going. Another pitch, though, missing here, too far inside, a little more aggressive that time, and definitely a closer pitch to the zone there, but just a bit inside, so 3-0, first seven pitches missing by Pelster. 3-0 count. Runner already on first. That's Werdemann. Jansen waiting on it. There's a strike on the inside part of the plate. 3-1. Elkhorn North student section. They're pretty loud here. All right. Ooh, that was close to a balk. I think that's what the crowd thought for a second, but Pelster will just pull off and reset. 3-1 here to Jansen. And Jansen's going to float one over the third baseman's head. It's got a lot of spin on it as well as it eventually lands right at about the foul line where the shortstop, Bryson Burt, grabs it there. But that's going to be a base hit, a single for Jake Jansen, which will now put two on here for the Wolves with nobody out. Yeah, just a blooper single right over the third baseman up the left side. Jansen, too, he's a lefty batter, so he pushed it off that way. All right, we got a bunt shown here. First baseman for the Blue Jays, Hammond coming up. But the bunt will miss, and yeah, the pitch will miss the zone as well, so 1-0. This is Ethan Asmus, the second baseman. Asmus singled and scored in the Elkhorn North win on Saturday over the Blue Jays. Pelster is going to field the bunt here that Asmus puts down. They throw over to first to get the out, but it is a fielder's choice, which moves runners up to third and second and third. So one out now here in the inning. But Elkhorn North close to tying this one up. They've got the runner on third base. And if Grabstein can hit something to the outfield here, this could be two runs. Grabstein, the right fielder here, 408 average in 62 plate appearances. That's about 40 less plate appearances, though, than players like Werdemann and Jansen. But Grabstein has some good experiences here. 408 average, the first pitch by Pelster misses, 1-0. Pelster sets, fires, too far outside there, 2-0. Two and oh the count. Pelster sets again outside. 3-0. And there's a strike inside part of the plate. Fastball there by Pelster. Three pitches there, the first three of this at-bat, missing low and away. And then he goes with a little more heat. It gets on that inside part of the plate. Got to keep it up here, 3-1. First base obviously is open with the runners on second and third. But you'd like to pick up a couple more strikes here, get them to ground out or fly out. Fly out, though, could be a tag up at third and a run scored. Pelster's going to check over to second base here on the runner. And now we'll reset. One out, 3-1 pitch. And this hit off to the right side in foul territory. Right fielder Lindau can't quite run it down there, but it is a strike. So the count now moves to 3-2. Confidence-wise for Pelster, if he can find a way to get this into the catcher's mitt and a strike out, that would be a big confidence booster. 3-2. Pelster delivers. This is going to get hit up to the air, right field, and Lindau, but it's going to be the second baseman making the play, and then they're going to throw home, and no attempt to from third base to home plate there by Werdemann, the base runner. So great job there. That's Quinn Berner, who went and made that play there in shallow right field. Him and Lindau were coming up to make the play. Looked like maybe some good communication out there. Berner let him know he has it, made the catch there in a shallow right. And Werdemann acted like he was going to tag up and go, but just a good job there by Berner to make a good throw home and not give him the chance. So now to the plate, Keaton Drever, and there are two outs here in the inning. With runners on second and third, Drever looks at a pitch upstairs by Pelster, and the count 1-0. Next one, Drever. This is fouled off to the right side, and Hammond tried to run that down the first baseman near the dugout fence there. Drever waits on the 1-1, and this is a grounder to second base. It's gloved by Berner, and the throw to first in time for out number three. Seward gets out of the inning without allowing a run. Elkhorn North had runners on second and third with nobody out, but the Blue Jays stop, or actually there was one out. After the fielder's choice, they moved over to second and third with two outs, or with one out. Pelster got the final two outs there without allowing the run, and the Blue Jays keep a 1-0 lead after one full inning of play. We'll be back for the top of the second after this on Cool Radio.
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0: BJ's leading off here with Tyler Hammond in the top of the second. Seward leading 1-0. Stranding a couple Elkhorn North base runners with one out on second and third. Stranded them right there. Picked up the last two outs. First pitch here to Hammond. In there for strike one, Max Yeager. Allowed one hit. The leadoff batter, Boston Hat, back in the first inning. He struck out one as well back in the first. Another pitch here, but this one missing. So the count now 1-1 here to Hammond. Yeager, he's got a quick pace. And he throws a strike there, 1-2. Doesn't waste time on the mound. 1-2, no swing on that last pitch by Hammond in the zone. And the pitch, 1-2, low and away, ball 2-2. Two-two pitch coming up Yeager, but Hammond is going to call timeout. He'll reset. And there's a pitch low. Good eye by Hammond. Followed that. It was right over the plate, but below the zone. Hammond, the senior, .276 average. 24 hits on the year. And a 3-2 is going to miss low and away for ball four. And Seward has a base runner on, with nobody out here in the top of the second. The leadoff batter gets walked.
6: Coming to plate for Seward, pitcher number 6, Landon Pelster.
0: Now the pitcher, Pelster, heads to the plate here for Seward. Pelster bats .356 in 66 plate appearances. This one he's going to try to bunt down the right side, but fouled off there. So count is 0-1. Declan Lindau on deck here for the Blue Jays. Pelster showing bunt again, and this upstairs, and it's going to be a pickoff throw after the pitch over to first, but Hammond slides back safely, so the catcher there, Keaton Drever, immediately threw over to first to his first baseman, Rieselman. And that was a close play there. Seward has to be careful. Elkhorn North picked them off on Saturday at third base. And that cost the Blue Jays a tying run in that game. 2-1 now. Another pitch, though, here for Yeager missing. So it's two balls and a strike to Pelster. Again, showing a bunt here, and he'll pull back, but that's a strike, so it's 2-2. Nobody out, runner on first for the Blue Jays, and another one outside here by Yeager. No bunt attempt there by Pelster, so 3-2 after the ball thrown. Another full count in this inning here. Jaeger fires. Pelster grounds it towards short. It's a high bouncer, and it's gloved by the shortstop. Thrown over to first, and he's out there. And then they try to throw back to second. It was Hammond who rounded second base. Got about a couple feet off the bag, and they tried to rifle one back over to second. It went to the outfield. Hammond slid back to the base there and did not take off to third after it got away there. But and they're going to put an error on the board there for the Wolves. But now the runner at second here for Seward and one out. So Pelster grounds out on the fielder's choice. And now it is Declan Lindau here at the plate for Seward. Lindau, senior, 279 average. Strike on the first pitch and a strike on the second pitch. Swing and a miss there by Lindau. This is batter number 8 in the lineup for the Blue Jays. Tyler Hammond, the runner at second. Pitch by Jaeger. Up high, ball 1. 1-2. One-two pitch, Jaeger. Just above the zone there. And the count now even, 2-2. A breaking pitch. Started way high, but couldn't find the zone. So the 2-2 coming up here to Lindau. Jaeger fires. Lindau swings and fouls this off to the right side. So we'll try it again here at 2-2. Declan Lindau singled, had one hit against the Wolves back on Saturday. 2-2 pitch, another foul back. So one more, well, maybe one more time, maybe more times here, but still 2-2.
6: Thank you for your assistance.
0: Jaeger sets, delivers, and how about the third straight foul back here by Lindau. And again, we're at 2-2. Jaeger now at 42 pitches. Still two outs to go here in the second inning for him. That's the fourth straight foul back by Lindau. Once again, it's 2-2. So Lindau's, at the very least, seeing the ball. Now can he just put it into play here? 2-2 pitch. Once again, four straight foul backs. This time, it's going to be a fly ball up to center field. Center fielder did not have to move much. And Lindau is going to fly out there to center. Fick bomb there with the grab. So made contact the last five pitches there. Four of them foul balls. The other one there, he got some better contact on it. Flied out there to center field. Now, it's the bottom of the order here for the Blue Jays, Carson Dyer. Left fielder. Dyer bats 346 on the year. Pretty good average for him. And 90 at-bats. First pitch strike thrown there by Jaeger. Runners at second base here for the Blue Jays. Hammond. And now we got a ground ball toward the second base side. Jansen, the shortstop, is going to glove and throw to first. Rieselman for out number 3. So the Blue Jays, no hits, no runs. They leave one on here in the top of the second. They still lead it, though. 1-0 over Elkhorn North. The Wolves still have their bottom part of the order. 6, 7, and 8 due up next when we get to the bottom of the second here from Tal Anderson Field in Omaha. This is the Class B State Baseball Tournament on Cool Radio.
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0: Austin McKurtrine leading off here for Elkhorn North in the top of the bottom of the second. Seward leads 1-0 over the Wolves here. They need to win two games here over Elkhorn North today. If Seward can do that, they'll be off to the Class B state championship game on Friday. But first this. Pelster. Back out here for another inning of work. Got out of that last inning, and now two strikes thrown here on the first two pitches to McKurtry. First one inside. The next one was a pitch outside the zone. McKurtry took a swing at it and missed. Oh, excuse me. There was no swing. It was a ball. They put a strike. We'll explain in a second. They put a strike on the scoreboard, and I wasn't looking. And so when I saw that strike two go up, I just figured that McKurtry took a swing, but it was just an error on the scoreboard there. So now it was 1-1 on that pitch that was away. And that was a 2-1 pitch right there by Pelster that went outside again. So now 3-1 here to the leadoff batter, Andrew McKurtry, here for the Wolves. McKurtry bats 347 at the plate. 25 hits on the year. 3-1 by Pelster. Too low. And that's a leadoff walk. So my apologies there on the miscount. I was really giving Pelster some good flowers there. I thought he had an 0-2 count there on the first batter here of the inning. But it turned into a 1-1, and then a couple balls thrown. He got down 3-1. And I gave up the walk there to McKurtry. So Drever now to the plate. This is Carson Drever, Keegan Drever, another batter in the lineup. I'm going to assume brothers. Here's a fly ball out in foul territory that's gloved and ran down and then gloved by Declan Lindau for out number one. So Drever takes a swing, skies it up toward the right side, and Lindau with the catch in foul territory. Sun's starting to poke out here at Tal Anderson Field. Just barely. Still a predominantly cloudy afternoon. Pitch by Pelster. Bunt shown here by the batter, Charlie Rieselman, the eight-hole hitter in the lineup for Elkhorn North. And temperatures, by the way, here in the upper 60s. A little bit of a breeze coming out of the northeast. That's, you know, making people wear some jackets here. We're indoors in a pretty warm press box, though, so no complaints. Pelster has a 1-1 count now here to the batter, Charlie Rieselman. Flynn Fickbaum is the ninth batter in the lineup. He's on deck here for Elkhorn North. They have one out in the inning with a runner on first base. And a swing and a foul back here by Rieselman. Now two strikes. Pelster, after throwing his first six pitches back in the first inning, all of them missing the zone. First seven pitches missing the zone. Walked the first batter, and then he had a 3-0 count to the second batter. But since then, he's starting to get into form here. He throws a pickoff attempt over to first. Check on that runner there, McKurtry. But he's there safe. He did walk the first batter this inning, so still got some work to do here, but feeling a little more comfortable, it looks like, on the mound. Here's the pitch. 1-2. And did he go? So he checked his swing, and they say he did not go around. And that was a pitch missing low by Pelster. So now 2-2. Rieselman at the plate.

0: One on, one out here for Elkhorn North in the bottom of the second. Pelster sets up the 2-2, and there goes the runner taking off the second, and no throw by Boston Happ. So a stolen base there for Kirchery after that 2-2 pitch. So now full count here with first base open. Rieselman waits on this 3-2 here from Landon Pelster. Pelster steps off. He's going to look over to second. No throw over there to try to pick off McKirchery. So he'll set up again here for this full count. The 3-2. Breaking pitch, missing the zone just barely. Wow. Oh, that was a good pitch by Landon Pelster. Didn't get the call from behind home plate. And it may have missed, of course, but as they could say, come on. So that's going to be a walk there. Pelster will walk now. Two batters here in the inning with one out. All right, we have they have somebody else now batting for the first time that wasn't listed in their lineup. So hang on a second. This is Cam Schmeekly batting for Flynn Flickbaum, who was listed in the lineup, but Flickbaum not batting here. This is going to be Schmeekly, number 21. And he has two runners on base here with one out in the bottom of the second. Pelster, first pitch to Schmeekly. Gets the zone for strike one. Fastball there, 84 miles an hour. Oh, one. Coming up here to Schmeekly. Pelster, breaking pitch. Gets the zone for strike two. 73 miles per hour, lower part of the zone. And the count 0-2. McKirchery's at second, Rieselman's at first. One out on the board here. 0-2 count. Pelster steps off, will not throw to first, but wanted to throw to second, but does not. So he'll reset. Cam Schmeekly here at the plate. He bats 238 on the season. Has an 0-2 count. Pelster sets, delivers, swing and a miss for strike three. First strikeout of the game for Pelster. His 38th of the season. And there's two outs on the board here. Designated hitter number 25, Hunter. Connor Werdeman now the top of the order here for Elkhorn North, now to the plate. He led off with a walk, got walked in four pitches in the first by Pelster. So two outs, first pitch, Pelster, pitch breaks away there for ball one. If you can get one of these guys here at the top of the order out, either him or the next batter, Jansen, and not allow a run, that would be another big win for Pelster in this Blue Jays defense here in the second inning. 1-0 count after the first pitch misses. Here's another one too low by Pelster, and it's 2-0. Two outs. Runners on first and second. Pelster and Werdeman's going to hit this pretty well, but it's foul off to the right side. So a strike. 2-1. McKirchery at second, Rieselman at first for Elkhorn North. Seward up 1-0. here in the bottom of the second. But Elkhorn North trying to tie it up. 2-1, and Pelster will, again, fake over to second base. He has yet to have the pickoff attempt throw. He has stepped off and acted like he's wanted to throw it a few times. But he'll reset here now at 2-1. And this misses up and away this time. Another looked like a slider there by Pelster, but now 3-1. So one more ball thrown, and the bases will be loaded here for the Wolves. Pelster the pitch, missed it, low, hit the base, and now bases will be loaded as Werdemann has walked for the second time today. Now Jake Jansen, shortstop. And Jansen bats 393. 33 RBIs on the season. That is tied with Werdemann for the team lead. And Jansen's going to hit this one well off to the left side. It will land in fair territory, right on the line and right about where Boston Happ had that hit back in the first inning on the foul line on the left field side. And that's where Jansen just hit it to score three runs here for Elkhorn North. He clears the bases with that double. A hanging deep ball out to the left field side. The wind is kind of pushing that way too. Again, off right field toward left. So, but the ball is just kind of pushed off or pulled off to that way. And I'm telling you, I'd love to see a replay on where that ball landed. It couldn't have been more than a foot away. But it was just like Boston Happ's hit back in the first inning for Seward. Unfortunately, that one doesn't go the Blue Jays' way there. And now it's a 3-1 lead here for Elkhorn North. And the batter now is Ethan Asmus. And Asmus is going to foul back a 1-1, a 1-0 pitch. Now it's 1-1. So now Jake Jansen, 36 RBIs to lead Elkhorn North on the season. McCurtry came around to score. So did Rieselman. So did Werdemann on that double. And it was a two-out double as well. So the runners were, you know, going. It wasn't like the bases were loaded. It wasn't like a stop, hold up, wait for a tag. No, they right when the ball was hit, and because it was so high and hanging, and the left fielder Dyer for the Blue Jays had to really sprint to get there, and he couldn't quite get there in time. But, yeah, it was a lot easier for all three base runners to score there. 2-1 is the count here to the batter. Ethan Asmus, and there's a strike thrown by Pelster. 2-2 now. Elkhorn North crowd doesn't like it. Two pitch. Pelster just outside there. A four ball, and now the count full. And if you are Pelster, got to let that last hit not shake it. Elkhorn North now with their second hit of the game. It did score those three runs right there, but you just have to keep focused, keep going if you're the pitcher. Here's a ground ball with two outs toward the second baseman, Quinn Berner. And he makes the put out over to first. So Elkhorn North will pick up, though, three runs in the inning. But one hit, three runs, and one left on. And the Wolves now with a 3-1 lead after two innings of play. We're off to the third inning up next. Seward has the top of the order up. Boston Happ will lead off for the Blue Jays when we come back here on Cool Radio.
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0: See how the Blue Jays can answer here in the top of the third, now trailing 3-1. They started the game with the first run there in the first inning. Boston Happ hit a leadoff double on the first pitch. And now he's back up to the plate here, so one for one on the day. And he fouled the first pitch off to the right side here on kind of like a half swing. And the next pitch here by Yeager. Low and away for ball one. Yeager, 45 pitches through two innings. One strikeout. Two hits allowed, the one run. Another pitch missing here to Happ, so it's 2-1. On deck, Quinn Berner, Bryson Burt in the hole for the Blue Jays. Another miss there by Yeager. 3-1 the count here to Happ. Yeager's 3-1. Happ skies this up to center field. Center fielder on his wheels. Oh, but the side, the second baseman actually came for the grab there. I was just paying attention to Fickbaum, who was just on a full sprint toward the infield. But Asmus, the second baseman, trotted back in kind of no man's land there toward center field and caught that Happ flyout. So Happ back to the dugout here. You got to think that's maybe a little frustrating for Happ after a 3-1 count there, but then the flyout. So now up to the plate, Quinn Berner. And he moved Happ over back in the first inning, but grounded out there to first base on that fielder's choice. Takes a swing here on a 1-0 count, and now it's 1-1. Bryson Burt on deck for the Blue Jays. He hit the triple. And there's strike two to Berner. Looks at that next pitch in the zone. So 1-2. Burt fouled back. Ooh, dangerous foul ball back into the crowd here. I think everybody's good. 1-2 now. Yeager, the pitch, 1-2, breaking pitch right over the plate, but too low. So it misses now, it's 2-2. Berner at the plate here for the Blue Jays. One out, nobody on here in the third. Another breaking ball pitch, trying to get Berner to chase it. Good eye there, Berner, and now 3-2. Full count pitch by Yeager right here. Outside, he went fast. 82-mile-per-hour pitch, but missed the zone, and it is ball four. So Berner on base for the first time today on the walk. And the Blue Jays get one on here. Bryson Burt, after his triple in the first, that scored Boston Happ. That triple, it was a right field hit for Burt, and the ball landed in front of the right fielder, and then it went past him. He couldn't glove it. And Burt's got the speed, obviously, as well. Got to third standing up. Yeager, first pitch breaks away for ball one. Not a lot of strikes thrown by either of these pitchers. Constantly, they've been down in the count. Now Yeager down 2-0. Count here with one on for the Blue Jays. Now down by two runs here in the top of the third. Strike thrown on a 2-0. Now it's 2-1 here to Bird. No swing on that 81 mile per hour pitch. And here's a grounder towards second. Two ball in play here. There's the out at first and at the out at second for the first out. And then they throw over to first base for out two. That's a double play. Burt grounds it right to the second baseman, Asmus. Jansen then got the tag at second. He threw to Rieselman at first, and there's two right there gone for the Blue Jays. So no hits, no runs, no errors in the third inning. Elkhorn North back up in the bottom of the third when we come back, and they have a two-run lead here in this Class B State Baseball Tournament game on Cool Radio.
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0: Back here at Tal Anderson Field in Omaha, right near the Aksarbin area, Central Omaha, 72nd Center. Got Baxter Arena here in the background. This is where they had the old Omaha racetrack, I think would be, they got like a bunch of apartment buildings, maybe just corporate buildings where that race park, whatever you want to call it, ladies and gentlemen. I don't know. Is it the Omaha Race Course? Is that what it was called? Somebody might need to let me know. Either way, we're back out here for the bottom of the third. And Elkhorn North here to the plate. They've got their 4, 5, and 6 to start the inning. And this is Grabstein who puts a bunt down to lead off. And a throw over to first will miss the bag. And Grabstein is going to get over to second base, diving there for a leadoff error. Well, that's how he got reached on to base there. Error by the Blue Jays. See how they score this on Game Changer. But, Grabstein put the bunt down. Pelster fielded it there right near the foul line along the first baseline. Throw over to his first baseman, Hammond. Just missed him. Now up Keaton Treifer, grounded out his first time up. He's got a runner on base here. Nobody out. Pelster threw a first pitch strike. Next pitch, low and away for ball one. One count here to the batter, Drever. Another bunt attempt, but he'll pull back, and the pitch ends up above the zone. And it's ball two. So Pelster at 51 pitches. 22 strikes, 30 balls thrown by Pelster. bunt, and this is fouled. So strike on the board there, 2-2. Two coming up. Runner on second base. And there's a breaking ball. Strike three. .78 breaking ball. Started up top, ended in the lower corner of the zone, and a strikeout looking there for Keaton Drever. Second strikeout of the game for Pelster. And it's 39th of the season. That brings up Austin McCurtry, the third baseman, with now one out and still the runner at second. First pitch missing there by Pelster. Too low. And it's 1-0 as he fires this one. Swing and a miss there by McCurtry. Kirtree reached on a walk back in the second inning. Went around to score one of the three runs for Elkhorn North back an inning ago, and now he's going to line one out toward the left field side, and left fielder Dyer missed it, and it's going to get past him. The run's going to come around for Elkhorn North, and it's a double for McCurtry and a run scoring, so Grabstein around to score. McCurtry with the double. The second extra base hit today for Elkhorn North. The last one they had in the second inning scored three runs. That one scores one, so now 4-1. Fourth hit of the game also there for the Wolves. Now Carson Drever here at the plate. Pelster, 1-0 count, and another miss on the pitch there, too low, and outside the zone, so the count moves to 2-0. Carson Drever flew out back in the second inning. That was the first out, and now he's going to sling one out to center field. Hibbert tracking it down for the second out there. That was a well-hit ball. Line drive there for Drever. Hibbert had to get on his wheels there pretty quickly. Didn't have to go very far, but picked up the out there a little toward left center field. Let's step aside quickly for station identification here on Cool Radio.
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0: Parker Size with you. We are at Tal Anderson Field in Omaha for Class B Boys State Baseball. Seward and Elkhorn North. The Blue Jays trailing Elkhorn North here 3-1. We're in the bottom of the third. With a runner on second, McCurtry for Elkhorn North. Rieselman, new batter at the plate here. He has a 2-0 count after the first two pitches by Pelster. Missed low. Pelster, too far in there. Now it's 3-0. Four walks already in the game for Pelster and the Blue Jays. 3-0. There's a strike on a breaking pitch. Just catching the zone there on the outside part. 3-1. So far this inning, Elkhorn North led off Grabstein with an error. We got a ground ball here towards short. Burt there with the glove. Throw over to first on the stretch. Hammond makes the out right there, and that's the inning. So there were two hits, one error, one run coming in for Elkhorn North here in this third inning. They have a 4-1 lead. Good put out there, Bryce and Burt. And then the stretch there by Hammond to get the glove there at first base for out number three. We'll be back for the fourth inning coming up, where Kyle Riley will lead off for the Blue Jays. Then it's Quentin Hibbert. Then it's Tyler Hammond. 4, 5, and 6 due up for Seward in the fourth. After this on Cool Radio.
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0: So we're trailing by 2 runs here in the top of the fourth. Kyle Riley leads off for the Blue Jays and swings the first pitch, strike, fouled off to the right side there. So 0-1 the count. Kyle Riley struck out looking the first time up in the first inning. Jaeger tied his shoe right after that first pitch. Now he's back up. Riley takes a swing here, and it's popped up toward the right field side again. And this time the first baseman, Rieselman, heads into foul territory right in front of the Seward dugout to collect out number one. Now Quentin Hibbert.
15: Number 23, Quentin Hibbert.
0: Hibbert 0-1 on the day, but having a great tournament, looking for his first hit here on this Wednesday. He's picked up 3 multi-hit games so far here at State. First pitch missing there by Jaeger, who's at now 65 pitches. Pitch number 66 hits the zone there for strike two, or strike one, sorry. 1-1 count here to Hibbert. One out in the inning, and another pitch low and away. And that's 2 balls and a strike now. Hibbert swung on and missed there for strike two. Another breaking pitch there by Jaeger. Looked like it missed the zone, too, but Hibbert swung and missed. 2-2. Here's the pitch outside. Now full count, 3-2. It feels like we've had, like, 10 full count pitches here today. Not that many. 3-2, though. Hibbert fouled off to the right side and back into the seats. He'll try it again.
15: Folks, thank you for getting those foul balls. Please return them to the nearest.
0: On deck here for Seward is Tyler Hammond, Landon Pelster in the hole. 3-2 pitch, Jaeger. And Hibbert swung and missed for strike three. That's the second strikeout for Max Jaeger on the day for Elkhorn North. Now Tyler Hammond, he reached base on a walk back in the second inning. So no official at-bat here today yet. 2 outs in the inning, though. Trying to get on again. First pitch by Jaeger upstairs for ball one. And the next pitch by Jaeger. Missing again, 2-0. Getting word, too, that the racetrack that was right around here at the Axarbon area was, well, simply called the Axarbon Racetrack in Omaha. I don't know why I thought it was called something else, but it's no longer here. It's a cool landmark, though. 3-0 count here to the batter, Hammond. And there's a strike thrown by Yeager. Now 3-1. See if he can work back on Hammond. Got a time called here by the batter. So both the pitcher and the batter will reset here. Now Yeager, 3-1. And a strike up there in the zone, 3-2. Went up high at 79 miles per hour in the zone. Hammond kind of check swung there. 3-2, and

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8: New pitcher into the game here for the Blue Jays. To start their bottom of the fourth inning, Quinn Berner now out here for Seward. And we just missed the first couple pitches here of this first batter here, Flynn Fickbaum, leading off as the nine-hole hitter here in the fourth. So it's a 2-1 count now, 2-2.
9: Thank you for assistance in getting those foul balls to the nearest dugout.
8: Just coming back a little late in the at-bat. Apologies there. Two pitch here to Fickbaum, who was listed as the starter. He's a center fielder, listed as the starter, you know, in the order as well. But Cam Schmeichle instead batted for him in the first inning. So this is Fickbaum's first official at bat, and he'll get walked. Brought the count to full count there, Berner, but on that 3-2, missed the zone. So that's a leadoff walk here.
9: Designated hitter, number 25, Connor Werdemann.
8: Now Connor Werdemann up to the plate. This is the top of the order here for Elkhorn North. There goes the runner. Happ with the throw over to second, but not going to get it in time. Berner and Pelster, by the way, just a straight-up trade in the infield. So Pelster now at second base. And Berner, the pitcher. Ball popped out to the left field side. Dyer running it down to make the first out. So Werdemann reach base the first two times on a walk, but doesn't reach there. Flies out to left field. And there's one out here in the inning. Runner at second base, though, here for Elkhorn North. Now up to the plate, Jake Jansen. Two for two with a single and a double. Berner throws the first pitch. Misses the zone, breaks away. One and oh, Berner. Another miss, 2-0. This one hit out to center, and Hibbert Hat flies off, but he makes the catch. Runner's going to tag at second base.

0: And he'll make it over to third. The throw is going to miss third base, but then it kind of bounced back off the dugout toward the field of play. So no play, no run home there for Fickbaum, who again led off with the walk. But then Jansen there with the fly out to center field. But again, the runner advancing. So now there's two outs in the inning. And Ethan Asmus comes to the plate here for Elkhorn North. Checking out Burner's numbers on the mound this season. 2.33 ERA, 2.33 ERA. 3-1 record in its 12th appearance. He's pitched 18 innings and 21 strikeouts on the year. Trying to hold off Elkhorn North here from scoring a run. They've got a runner on third base with two outs. Swing and a miss. No, swing and a foul back. Did get a piece of that, so it's 1-1. One one count here. Runner on third. And Burner, he's going to just toss a ball over to third base. Wanted to check on the runner there, but didn't throw it very hard. Just tossed it over. Still 1-1. Here to Asmus. There's a strike. Asmus is 0-1 on the day. Moved runner over in the first inning after fielder's choice. And then grounded out back in the second inning. One and two count here from Quinn Burner. Wants to get the strikeout here in the inning. Here's the pitch. Here's a grounder toward Pelster, new second baseman. He'll glove. Throw to first. Not a great throw, but he still makes a glove in the out. There at first base, Pelster just missed his teammate Hammond. Hammond kind of dove up, you know, toward his right, dove and caught the ball in his glove, still had his foot on the bag, and got the out right there. A little unconventional, but that's the third out. And Seward holds a run off the board here for Elkhorn North in the fourth inning, but the Wolves still with a three-run lead, 4-1 as we go now to the fifth inning when we come back. Seward up to bat next.
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0: Landon Pelster leading off for Seward here in the top of the fifth. Blue Jays scored their one run in the first inning, led off the game with the hit. Boston Happ got around to score. That was the big highlight on offense here for Seward so far. Since then, they've had a couple runners on. They had a runner reach second, but that was it. Pelster, though, with a hit to center. Now this is going to get caught as Fickbaum goes under it for out number one. So Pelster now 0-1 on the day. Back on Lindau now. He flew out to center. His first time up in the second inning. Jaeger still in here for Elkhorn North. He's at 80 pitches. Throws a strike there. No balls and a strike. Now, no balls and two strikes. Breaking ball pitch on the lower outside corner there. Now a grounder here by Lindau toward first base. And a ground out there for Declan. Carson Dyer now.
8: Left fielder, number 16, Carson Dyer.
0: Last five batters for the Blue Jays have been retired. Last six, I should say, going back to the third inning. The ground out, and then they were 1-2-3 in the fourth inning, and now the first two batters out here in the second inning. Swing and a miss now. Two quick strikes thrown here to Dyer. Oh, 2. And that's a hit. Squeaks into the outfield. Base hit here. Oh, my. Almost a collision at first. So, okay, Dyer gets safe there at first base. But a hard collision. So there was a single into the outfield. The right fielder there, Grabstein, ripped his throw over to first base. As, you know, the play was maybe could have been made. But he missed the throw as Dyer was getting closer to the base. He kind of hopped over Rieselman, and the two collided for a second. They both get up, pat each other on the back. We're good to go. Now we got another hit. Base hit off to the right field side again. Back-to-back singles. Two out singles here for the Blue Jays, and that was the leadoff batter, Boston Happ. Almost the same looking hit there to right field. Dyer's was a little lower on the ground, rolled on the ground a little bit. That was more of a line drive. Landed right in front of the right fielder there. So, okay. Seward now has the tying run to the plate here in the fifth inning. With two outs, Quinn Berner. Breaking ball. Misses away here by Jaeger. Jaeger had an 0-2 count there to Dyer. He was probably feeling himself on the mound, but now still two outs, but now two runners on base. There's a strike thrown by Jaeger there, and a pitch that Berner looked at. So it's 1-1. One coming up here from Jaeger. Two on here for the Blue Jays. There's a pickoff throw over to second. Runner slides back safe. Dyer's over there at second for the Blue Jays. Haps at first. After back-to-back two-out singles. Berner 0-for-1 on the day. But did reach base back in the third with a walk. Pitch missing there again by Jaeger. And the count 2-1. Two-one from Jaeger. Slider outside, 3-1. One more ball thrown, and the bases for Seward will be loaded. Bryson Burt on deck, 2. 3-1 coming up from Jaeger. The pitch. Berner fouls this one off to the right side. Over the netting. And then over that fence there. So, still 3-2. We have had so many full count situations here today. And yet another one for Max Jaeger. To the batter, Quinn Berner. Blue Jays down 3 runs. They have 2 runners on, and their runners are going. The pitch is going to miss up high. That was a check swing, too, there from Berner. We had to make sure he didn't go around. He did not, so it's a walk, and that will load the bases. Dyer now at third, Happ at second, and the tying run here in the fifth inning at first base, Quinn Berner. So after retiring five straight batters, or actually six straight batters, Jaeger, the last three he's let get on base with two singles and a walk, and that is going to be the day for Max Jaeger. So he's going to finish with 93 pitches. 4 2/3 innings, one earned run so far, three strikeouts, three walks, and four hits. The new guy here for Elkhorn North is coming from the dugout. Number 15, looks like Hunter Kalent. Get a correct pronunciation here, hopefully in a second, but yeah, number 15, Hunter Kalent. Let's look at his numbers. So Kalen, he's got a 1.98 ERA and 10 appearances coming into this game. Two saves on the year. And let's see. My mic just turned off here. I got to check that out. Kalen also with, five earned runs, 19 strikeouts on the season. Let's take a break. Kalen's going to warm up. We'll come back for more here from Tal Anderson Field in Omaha after this.
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0: Back here for the fifth inning from Tal Anderson Field as Elkhorn North is going to the pen. Bringing out the new pitcher here, Hunter Kalen. And Seward, they went into the bullpen after the, and during the last inning, Pelster, he started the game, went three innings, allowed three runs. Quinn Berner, so far, one inning of work for him. He'll be up in the next half inning. No hits, no runs so far there for Berner. But now Kalen. 1.98 ERA, his 10th appearance. 19 strikeouts, 5 earned runs in 10 games. Seward, bases loaded here with 2 outs. And at the plate, it's Bryson Burt. The tying run in this game is at first base. Kalen's first pitch of the evening. Missing. High and inside for ball one. Each team now with 4 hits in the game. But Elkhorn North, 4 runs. Seward with just 1 run. Each team also with an error. So we continue here at the top of the fifth. Kalen, the 1-0. That's a fastball in there for strike one. Oh, they didn't put a number there on the screen. They have a radar that they flash up the miles per hour of the pitch on the scoreboard there. They didn't do it for that one. That was a fast one. Now it's outside, 2-1. Two and one, Burt at the plate. Bases loaded. Dyer at third. As a foul pitch here. Foul ball on this pitch here. Dyer at third. Happ at second. Berner at first. 2 outs. This is the opportunity here for Seward that you have to capitalize on. You need to win both games here against Elkhorn North. You got to win this game. You're down 3 runs. Need a run to come through. Here's a pitch upstairs. Now it's full here to Burt. 3-2. Again, with bases loaded, so a walk will score 1 run for the Blue Jays. New pitcher here, Kalen. His first at bat, his first batter faced Bryson Burt. Full count, Burt. Liner to the center field side and is caught by the center fielder for out number 3. A line drive that Fickbaum just got the glove under, and it was in his glove even as he pulled it up off the pulled his glove off the ground with the ball in it, and the ball was kind of bobbling up a little bit but still held on to it. That was close. Seward almost put up a couple right there if Burt found the turf. But it's going to be out number 3. 1-2 hits and 3 left on for Seward. No run score in the top of the fifth. We'll come back here for the bottom of the fifth. Elkhorn North still up 3 runs. They're going to lead off with Keegan Drever, 5, 6, and 7, due up in the bottom of the fifth after this on Cool Radio.
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0: Here at Tal Anderson Field, and continuing on here at State Baseball, Seward Blue Jays down by 3 runs, 4-1 in the bottom of the fifth. Leadoff batter here in the fifth, a foul ball that just gets over the foul fence behind home plate. Boston Happ tried to see if he can get that, could not. And who do we have here? So this is Quincy Grabstein at the plate. Grabstein reach base on an error back in the third inning and got around to score. That's the only time he's been on base here today. And then he just gets hit by the pitch there. Quinn Berner hit him. So Grabstein reaches. And the leadoff batter on base here for Elkhorn North. Now Keegan Drever, 0 for 2, strikeout and a ground out. Seward, just to get confidence and just to get something to happen, they need to be like a ground ball here. Turn two. Oh, there goes the runner now. He'll take off easily to second base. Seward not able to cover the base in time there, so forget the two ball play. Grabstein makes it over to second now. Drever, first pitch missed by Berner. 1-0, and now 2-0, outside there. Two-oh count coming up here to Drever. Berner taking his time. Now he's going to stop and reset. Winner of this game, Elkhorn North, if they can finish it off here. 3-run lead in the fifth. They're looking to play in the state championship game, and the winner awaits Omaha Scutt, who beat Omaha Gross in 9 innings today. A walk-off win in the bottom of the ninth over Gross Catholic. So Scutt is in the state championship game. There's going to be a new state champion this year. Gretna East, last year's winners, not going to make it there, so final three teams here, Seward, Elkhorn North, and then Scutt. 3-0 count, and there's a strike thrown by Berner to Drever for strike one. 3-1 now. Berner is going to throw over to second to Pelster. Pelster makes the glove on the pickoff attempt, but runner back safe there. Nobody out. Elkhorn North trying to add on to the lead here in the fifth. 3-1 pitch. Drever waits on it, and it misses outside. So a walk. The second walk given up by Berner.
9: Turn of plate for the walk. Third baseman number 10, Austin McMurtry.
0: Got a courtesy runner now over for Elkhorn North. Acker, he'll head over to first. Courtesy run for the catcher, Drever. And we have a time called here by Coach Brock Anderson. He's going to have an infield visit with his team. And Berner here at the mound. Just to talk some things over. What a job, first and foremost, Seward has done. It's been kind of tough here so far in this game, of course, 4-1, other than, you know, the top of the first inning when they got the lead right off the bat. Since then, though, Elkhorn North took that lead in the second inning. They've had the lead since. This one's been a tough game, but just wanted to say, I mean, for Seward to get here, to stave off that game against Lincoln Standing Bear, they kind of dominated that game, 7-2 win. But then to just hold off a very good Platte Valley team. Platte Valley was really good throughout the season. And Seward, you know, they would get runners on Platte Valley and just would leave them on the bases. 2-1 win there yesterday just to keep their season going. And the opportunity here to play one of the best teams in Class B, obviously, with Elkhorn North. But let's see if Berner can find a way to get out of this inning here. Nobody out. Two runners on. And the next batter here, Austin McCurtry. McCurtry puts down a bunt. We got a steal, double steal. Both base runners take off. Now they're at second and third. So both Grabstein and Drever make it up a base. Now it's really tough for Berner here. But McCurtry at the plate, 1-0 count, now 2-0. Two on, nobody out, 4-1 Elkhorn North. Here's a pop-up toward right center, Hibbert. Oh, no. Right fielder and the center fielder both went at it. And that's just not good for Seward. That's going to be an error. Yep, the second error of the game for Seward. Hibbert went and tracked that ball down. Declan Lindau over in right field also went and tracked that ball down, and they both connected with their gloves trying to get the ball as it was, you know, they were about to catch it, and the ball hit the turf. One run here will score for Elkhorn North. Grabstein makes it home from third base. Drever now moves up to third. McCurtry gets on with the error to first. And there's another stolen base. McCurtry, easy steal over to second. No throw by Happ. It's coming apart here for the Blue Jays. One oh count. Fly ball. Foul ball off to the right side. So still nobody out. Runners again on second and third. One run already through this inning. That was just off that last error. Grounder sneaks to the outfield right down the third baseline. What a piece of hitting there for Carson Drever. Two runs come through for the double. And it's now 7-1, Elkhorn North. Carson Drever, a ground ball double right past the third baseman into the outfield. Hard hit grounder. And that is... That is the third extra base hit for the Wolves here today. It will score two runs. Drever now at second base. We have another mound visit. And, yep. We're going to have a new pitcher here for the Blue Jays. So, Quinn Berner will be finished here in the fifth inning. After not quite an innings of work, one full inning, one hit, three runs, two earned, and two walks. So we'll let a new Blue Jays pitcher warm up here. See if we can get the number. He's warming up right now. It's tough to see the number from up here. See if we can get an announcement from the PA. But the Blue Jays starting to come apart here in the fifth inning. Three runs already through for Elkhorn North. Now a 7-1 lead. Still a few innings to go. But Elkhorn North with all the momentum. We'll take a commercial break. We'll come back. We'll talk about our new pitcher here for Seward and continue on here in the fifth after this on Cool Radio.
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0: Kyle Riley is the new Seward Blue Jays pitcher here in the fifth inning. Nobody out. Three runs already in the inning for Elkhorn North. Riley, not a lot of stats on the season pitching. He's pitched four total innings, has struck out four batters, three hits allowed, no wins or losses, and also no earned runs, but also not a lot of work on the year. But they'll want to get all they can out of the senior here at the mound for the Blue Jays. Batting still, Rieselman, and he'll hit one of the gap right center field. This is going to score another run for Elkhorn North. It's actually going to be a single, but the run is going to come around from second base to score Carson Drever. Great gap shot there by Charlie Rieselman. And that's back-to-back hits here for Elkhorn North. Flynn Fickbaum, now the center fielder, up for his second at-bat. He walked in the last inning. 8-1 now the score after that sixth hit of the game for Elkhorn North. Another pitch missing away there by Riley. Now 1-1. Riley fires. This gets past the catcher. Free path there for Rieselman. Over to first base. And Fickbaum now with a 2-1 count. Nobody out still. Two-one count, Riley, the pitch, another one gets away from Happ. And that will move the runner up again, now to third. So it's 3-1 here to Fickbaum. There's been one walk already in the inning. And there's a strike by Riley. So now the count's full, 3-2. You got a walk, a hit by pitch, an error, a double, and a single. So everything so far almost except a triple and then a home run. But every way Elkhorn North's reached so far here. And now there's another walk, the second walk of the inning. Fickbaum will reach. Now there's runners on the corners with the top of the order here at the plate. DH Connor Werdemann will bat here. No hits on the day. He's walked twice, scored once, and he also flew out once. So his at-bat number right now, 0 for 1. But runners on the corners here. Rieselman at third, Fickbaum at first. There goes Fickbaum as a strike is thrown there by Riley. Fickbaum will make it to second on the steal. No throw by Happ. Breaking pitch caught the outside part of the zone there by Riley. So now runners at second and third. Riley, the pitch, missing away, ball one. One and one. Second and third here for Elkhorn North. Four runs in the inning already here. Bottom of the fifth. Riley the pitch. Strike two. Seemed like the umpire there a little generous with that placement of the strike to Riley's benefit. Now it's two strikes, one and two. And now we got a ball hit out to left field. Caught there by the left fielder. Tag up at third base. And they're not going to get him in time. He'll slide home Rieselman for the ninth run for Elkhorn North on the sack fly by Connor Werdemann, which will score the run. Now Jake Jensen up to the plate.
9: Number 23, Jake Jensen.
0: After the fifth run comes through. One out still here in the inning. And now just the runner at second base. This is the eighth batter of the inning here for Elkhorn North. Ground ball toward Berner, who's back at second now. He makes the glove and the throw to first for the put out there. Yeah, Berner's back at third after pitching, and it looks like Pelster has left the lineup. So just a run through Seward's field here. Riley now pitching. Happ at catcher. Hammond is the first baseman. Berner at second. Burt's the shortstop. Ruznak at third. Dyer, left fielder. Hibbert, center fielder. Lindau, right field for the Blue Jays. Now Ethan Asmus here to the plate. Beg your pardon. Looks like we got a pinch hitter here. Acker. So this is Cam Acker. He's going to come in as the either pinch hitter, we'll say. I think for the moment, pinch hitter. Maybe just courtesy hitting here for Asmus. Asmus was 0 for 2 on the day. This is the ninth batter of the inning, though. Two outs. 9-1 lead now for Elkhorn North. And Acker's going to swing a grounder toward Burt at short. Burt will throw, hit the turf, but it bounced into the glove of Hammond for the third out. Well, the good news for Seward, they retired quickly the last three batters of the inning, but the bad news was they gave up five runs right before that. The first six batters of the inning all reach base in unique ways. A hit by pitch, a walk, an error, a double, and a single. They scored five runs here in this inning. Looks like one, two, three hits, five runs, and one error for Seward. 9-1 now the lead as we head to the sixth inning. Seward has to cut in to the lead here a little bit when we come back here on Cool Radio.
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0: Top of the sixth here at Tal Anderson Field in central Omaha. Seward Blue Jays baseball here at the state tournament. Another year for Seward, though, the first time here at the state tournament. They have won multiple games in their six appearances. Two wins here this week, 2-1 record. Lost their first game here to Elkhorn North on Saturday, but great wins on Monday and Tuesday over Standing Bear. And, oh, that's a deep shot foul by the leadoff batter, Riley. But, yeah, wins over Standing Bear and Platte Valley on Monday and Tuesday. Two wins here at State. Even if, you know, down eight runs here, if it falls after a couple more innings and the season comes to an end, they should be pretty proud of how they finished it off here at State. Kyle Riley, you got to finish strong, though. That'd be nice. They can add a couple more runs in this game. A few runs. Make it a ball game. Riley now with a 3-1 count for him. The only strike was a deep foul ball to the left side. And then he gets hit by the pitch. Ouch. Hard in the shoulder. Shakes it off. Riley, he's got some muscles. He's got some padding there. A baseball hits in that spot. But, yeah, that's still can't feel good. So he'll reach on the hit by pitch. First time Riley's been on base here today. And Kalen, obviously still the pitcher here. Out for his first full inning of work. He finished the last third of the previous inning. Just got the one batter out there. Kalen with a 1.98 ERA coming into this game. Next batter here for Seward, Quentin Hibbert. No hits yet on the day for Hibbert, who's had multi-hit games in every state game so far, the three they've played.
9: Number 22, Jesse Liebhart.
0: Got Liebhart now. Pinch running, courtesy running, I should say, over at first for Riley, the pitcher. Hibbert there with that first pitch foul. It's 0-1. Kalen misses outside there. Now 1-1. Tyler Hammond's on deck for the Blue Jays. Landon Pelster in the hole. The 1-1 is grounded to short, and there's one out at second. The throw to first in time for the double play. That's what you wanted to avoid if you're Seward. Double play there. Hibbert grounded it right to Jansen. He flipped it to Acker, the second baseman. Acker then to Rieselman at first for the 6-4-3.
9: Number 11, Tyler Hammond.
0: Now Tyler Hammond. Try to keep the inning going here for the Blue Jays. Hammond, the first pitch up high for ball one. Hammond reached base in the second inning with a walk, but then he struck out in the fourth. So 0-for-1 on the day. Kalen, fastball missing low, now 2-0. Yep. 2-0 pitch, strike one. On that fastball. Thrown there by Kalen. Apologies, somebody standing right by our microphone there. That's all right. Grounder here for Hammond. Over to shortstop again, Jansen. And he'll make the play over to first for the ground out and out number three. Seward goes 1-2-3 in the inning. They did get a base runner who was hit by the pitch to lead off the inning, but then doubled off right after that on a ground ball, and then the grounder to end the top of the sixth. Still 9-1 lead for Elkhorn North, and we'll be back with them in the sixth inning when we come back here on Cool Radio.
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26: We're coming up on the 5 o'clock hour Friday afternoon. 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
25: Community highlights.
0: All right, we have some special guests in studio with us here. We're talking about the Salute to Educators.
25: The latest information.
0: Welcome in. Time for the week that was. Melanie Wilkinson joins us here in studio.
27: Good
0: Melanie,
27: morning.
0: How we doing?
27: It's good. We've had quite a week. A lot of things have been happening.
25: It's Cool Radio, here for you. From the Better Homes and Gardens Real Estate, the Good Life Group Studios.
0: Continuing our state baseball coverage here from Omaha, we're now in the bottom of the sixth. Seward down 9-1. And Elkhorn North here at the plate. New pitcher here for the Blue Jays. We've got a ground ball towards second base to Berner. New first baseman Dowling collects the out right there too. The leadoff batter Grabstein. So a quick out right there. New pitcher, the fourth pitcher of the game for Seward, Carson Dyer.
28: Potentially now batting.
0: Dyer with a 3.94 ERA, 2-0 record in four appearances. Riley now at third base. We'll redo the Seward field here in a moment. Next batter here is Keegan Drever. Drever fouls this pitch back in the count now 1-1. So Happ still the catcher, Dyer the pitcher, Dowling now at first base for the Blue Jays, Berner at second, Burt at short, Riley now moves to third, Pelster to the outfield, he's in left field, Hibbert to right field. We got a fly ball toward the foul territory on the right side, and that's a fly out there for Drever. So a quick two outs here for Dyer. And Hibbert still at center, and then Lindau still the right fielder.
28: Your attention, please. Now batting for the Wolves, number 18, Nolan Pratt.
0: Got a new batter here, Nolan Pratt. He's coming in for McCurtry. And a first pitch thrown for a strike by Dyer. Elkhorn North could pick up two runs here in this inning, and they could walk it off in the sixth, not give Seward a chance. Here's a base hit to the outfield. That's going to get into the gap right center. Rounding first, over to second is Rapp. Nolan Rapp with a double. Fourth extra base hit today for Elkhorn North. With two outs, Rapp gets to second. Leave Carson Drever now to the plate, unless they have another. Yeah, no, they do.
28: Now batting for the Wolves, number 13, Hunter Erickson.
0: Hunter Erickson now coming in for Carson Drever. So back-to-back pinch hitters here. Erickson with a runner on second base. Dyer the pitch, foul back on the first one. And one. Now 0-2. Breaking pitch gets the zone there for Dyer. Oh, and two the count. And that one misses away there for Dyer. One, two. Check swing. Did not get the zone, though. Coach Anderson wants a strikeout there. He thought the batter went around on that check swing, but they say no, so now 2-2. This one popped up toward the right side in the infield. And a catch there by Dowling at first base. One hit, no runs, no errors for Elkhorn North in the sixth inning. They own a 8-run lead, 9-1. And Seward, up in the top of the seventh, is going to have their final chance here of the season. They need 8 runs to come back. See what they can do here in the top of the seventh when we come back on Cool Radio.
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0: Final chance here for the Seward Blue Jays. And just as we're coming back from break, Landon Pelster leading off the inning. Flew out to center field, so one out here already for Seward in the top of the seventh. Down 9-1. And now we got Declan Lindau here. Lindau is going to hit one over to the right field side and into foul territory. And that is a foul ball, so 0-1. So, yeah, the run margin, obviously, not what Seward wants to see. 9-1, 8-run game. The hits, though, 7 for Elkhorn North, and their 9 runs, 4 for Seward. So the run to the hit category a little closer. And 2 errors for Seward today, 1 error for Elkhorn North. So that's not egregious, but yeah, just the Blue Jays. Elkhorn North was able to capitalize on those base runners. Seward hasn't had as many on the day, but haven't been able to get many through either. Declan Lindau, he's 0-2. One out already here in the top of the 7th. And Lindau is going to crank one of the left side ground ball, and he's going to beat it out toward Jansen, the shortstop. It's a good throw over to first base by Jansen, but Lindau too fast. So Lindau will reach on an infield single. 5th hit of the game for Seward.
28: Now batting for Seward, number 16, Carson Dyer.
0: It's Carson Dyer now comes to the plate. Pitched in the last inning. Singled his last time up in the 5th. So he's 1-2 on the day. Also a ground out back in the 2nd. Grounder, this time toward 3rd. They're not going to make a play to 2nd base. Instead, the 3rd baseman, McCurtry, he'll throw over to 1st to get the out. I did fail also to mention new pitcher in the game as well here that started the inning for Elkhorn North. Evan Perez, number 22. Perez is looking for his. Where's he at save-wise? Yeah, he's looking for his 3rd save on the year. 2 outs now. Seward down to their final out. A 1-1 count here to the batter, leadoff batter, Boston Happ. Perez, Happ, grounder left side, but

0: inning. Singled his last time up in the fifth. So he's 1-for-2 on the day. Also a ground out back in the second. Grounder, this time toward third. They're not going to make a play to second base. Instead, the third baseman, McCurtry, he'll throw over to first to get the out. I did fail also to mention new pitcher in the game as well here that started the inning for Elkhorn North, Evan Perez, number 22. Perez is looking for his. Where's he at save-wise? He's looking for his third save on the year. Two outs now. Seward down to their final out. A 1-1 count here to the batter, leadoff batter, Boston Happ. Perez, Happ, grounder left side, but it's just foul. So 1-2. Now Seward down to its last strike. One and two to Boston Happ. The pitch above the zone, therefore ball two. You heard the groan from the Elkhorn North crowd. That did look close, but missed there. Now 2-2. Perez, 2-2 pitch. Happ up in the air, foul territory, in play. And oh my, they make the catch. The shortstop, Jansen, jumped over his teammates and just made the catch there in the third base foul territory. And that's the ball game. 9-1 win for Elkhorn North. They're heading off to the Class B state championship game to face Omaha Scutt. And that's the season for the Seward Blue Jays. 20-win year for Seward. They'll finish 22-8. And back here at the state tournament for the sixth time in program history. What a great year for the Blue Jays out of Class B. As one of the final four teams here in Class B state baseball. 9-1, the final here. Elkhorn North with big innings in the second and the fifth. They had 8 runs in those 2 innings, 3 in the second, 5 in the fifth. They added 1 in the third for their 9 runs. Seward, they had their 1 run in the top of the first, led off with Boston Happ, a double on the first pitch, and then scored 1 batter later after a triple by Quinn Berner. A triple by Bryson Burt. 2 batters later had the first lead, but Elkhorn North too much today. 9-1 the final score. We'll take a break here on Cool Radio. We'll come back and wrap this up post-game and recap the Seward season here on Cool Radio.
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0: And Parker Sizer with you one final time here from Tal Anderson Field in Omaha. Seward Blue Jays baseball ends their season here at the state tournament. They go 2-2 here in Omaha. So tie record right there. First time they won 2 games here at state in their school's history. And what a finish for this incredible Seward senior class. And right now, the team meeting just off the first baseline, halfway between the infield and the outfield. I'm sure probably an emotional meeting there for Coach Brock Anderson, his staff, and the team. Just a ton of seniors on this Seward team. We'll talk about it in a second. But first, just with today's game, let's go through. So we talked about, you know, the team stats right before we took the break, but just to run through Elkhorn North, they had a 2-hit performance today and 3 RBI performance from Jake Jansen, 2-for-4, three runs batted in.

0: for Elkhorn North. Carson Drever also drove in two runs today. He was 1-for-3 with two RBIs and a run scored. And they had McCurtry go 1-for-2 with an RBI. And then Rieselman 1-for-2 with two runs and an RBI. And then for, the winning pitcher was Max Yeager. He went 4 2/3, four hits, one earned run, and a strikeout 3. Kalent went 1 1/3, no hits, no runs, no strikeouts. And then Perez allowed one hit in the last inning. No earned runs and no strikeouts. So that's Elkhorn North stats. And again, they're going to play for the state championship game on Friday against Omaha Scott Catholic. Seward's final stats here in this game. Boston Happ, in his final game as a senior, goes 2-for-4 with a run scored. Quinn Berner, 0-for-1 with two walks. Bryson Burt went 1-for-3 in his final game, one RBI. Kyle Riley, 0-for-2. And struck out once. Quentin Hibbert went 0-for-3. Tyler Hammond 0-for-2. And then Pelster 0-for-3. Lindau and Dyer each had one hit. Each went 1-for-3 in the bottom of the Seward order today. Pelster gets the loss on the mound. He went three innings, allowed four earned runs. Quinn Berner went an inning. Kyle Riley and Carson Dyer each went an inning after that. And two strikeouts on the day. Just those two strikeouts there for Landon Pelster. And that's going to do it here for Seward's season. So, again, they're going to finish with a 22-8 record and back here at the state tournament again. They have to say goodbye to an incredible senior class that has been just phenomenal for the Blue Jays over the last few years. Boston Happ, senior, Quinn Berner has played his last game. Bryson Burt, Tyler Hammond, Declan Lindau, Carson Dyer, Kyle Riley, all seniors here for the Blue Jays. Other seniors on the team, you had Callaway, and I believe that was it there for Seward. Got a great junior class, though, too. Quentin Hibbert, junior, be back for a senior season. Ruznak playing third base, he'll be back next year. Pelster, just a sophomore. Lane Luby, he's a junior. Got other guys on this team that they're going to look at. Liebhardt, a junior as well. They're going to come back. They're going to work strong and try to bring the Blue Jays back here to state again. But what a great foundation this Seward senior class has helped set here over the last few years. They've been kind of a nice constant here at the state baseball tournament over the last couple of seasons and ending right here now as one of the final four teams. They'll fall in this one again to Elkhorn North 9-1, but a 22-8 year here for Coach Brock Anderson's group. And that's going to do it here for our broadcast this afternoon on Cool Radio. And also, that's just going to put a bow on the 2025-2026 NSAA athletic year and our high school sports on Max Country and Cool Radio for the 25-26 school year. Thanks, everybody, for tuning in all the way back from the fall with volleyball. And, you know, we'll blink, and we'll be back in August and starting high school volleyball again. So we'll be right back at it, but can't wait for next school year as well. We'd like to thank all of our Seward sportscasters today for participating and sponsoring Seward Blue Jays coverage here on Cool Radio over the last few months, going back to the fall, to the winter, and now into the spring season. We can't thank you all enough. Once again, my name is Parker Sizem saying so long. Have a great rest of your Wednesday night, and we'll talk to you all in August for some more high school sports here on Cool Radio.
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8: Cloudy tonight with a slight chance for showers. Rolls up aloft around 43. Easterly winds 8 to 15 miles per hour. Overcast again tomorrow. Slight chance for showers. Highs around 62. Overcast tomorrow night. Chance of thunderstorms 46. From the Cool 103.5 Weather Center, powered by Weatherology, I'm staff meteorologist Laura Lockwood. Currently, it's 59 degrees.
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